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1: KC3 VTF, Michael, near Philadelphia, Pennsylvania. Hello, sir. I did not catch your call sign there.
0: Good evening, Michael. Yeah, name this end is Les, Lima Echo Sierra. And the call again is number 2, Echo, number 0, Lima Radio Victor. And I'm in the centre of the UK in what we call the Midlands, about 25 miles south of the city of Birmingham. So you should be able to find Birmingham on the map, and I'm just 25 miles south of it in North Worcestershire. But for you guys, we just call it the Shire. I'm not quite sure. Pennsylvania, you've got to be at least 5, if not 6 hours behind us. It's actually 20 past 1 in the morning over here, so you're very lucky that I'm still awake and there's somebody come back to you. So normally if you called in at this time onto the UK Hubnet, you'd probably be met with stony silence. Anyway, back to you, Michael, from Les in the Shire.
1: K3VTF. Copy that, Les. Thank you for coming back to me, my friend. Do appreciate it. You're right. Normally it's quiet at this hour for you when I get on. But lately, 91 is one of those. 91 is just a... it's kind of busy. I wouldn't say circus, but it's kind of like trying to get to a pile up on HF. So I figured I'll try one of the other talk groups that I know of not a lot of people go to. I think I got a better chance of striking up a QSO. So thank you for coming back to me. Do appreciate it. Like I said, I'm near Philadelphia, just outside the city. And my local time is about 8:23 in the evening here. Just enjoying a quiet evening here. It's getting dark. And playing a little radio before I have to go out later tonight and pick up my daughter from work. So back to you.
0: Returning. Yeah, and all copies there, Michael. As I say, yeah, I was just sitting here and I was watching a few YouTube videos and thinking I really ought to go to bed. And thinking I really fancy another cup of coffee. I've already eaten a load of black grapes, so I'm feeling nicely fed and watered. But yeah, no, it's pitch black over here. And we're experiencing the usual British summertime. In other words, it's wellies and umbrellas. It rains every single day, you know. In fact, I have a superpower. I look at the lawn in the back garden, the grass, and think I must mow this. And it goes from a sunny day to raining in under 5 minutes. As soon as I just think about mowing the grass, it rains. But yeah, now as I say, I live on my own here now. So I've got 4 grown-up kids. 2 of them actually live in the same town, and then 2 of them have diversed a bit. They're both about 50 miles apart in different directions. But yeah, no, I just playing a bit of radio. Bless his own hubs, I hadn't turned the radio off. So I thought, well, I'll come back to your call and let you know that there are people over here. Not many of them are going to be awake at this time of night. We have like a malted milk drink that the old radio hams drink called Horlicks. They have their Horlicks and then they go to bed. Usually about 9 o'clock in the evening. Back to you, Michael. 2-0 LRV.
1: KVTF to 2-0 Lima Radio Victor. Thanks for that information, Les. Well, listen, I won't keep you up too much. I'll let you go. Thank you for coming back to me. I do appreciate it. Then I'm going to take a break here and go upstairs and get a drink. I'm in the basement here using my radio gear at the shack here. I'm going to get a drink here and do some, maybe to get some house cleaning done. So thank you, my friend. Best wishes to you and yours. Have a great weekend, and I'll say 73.
0: No, you're not keeping me up. You might be keeping me away for a cup of coffee, but I could always take the HT in the kitchen with me and carry on the conversation. But, as I say, it was just, you know, I didn't like you to think that you keep coming on here and it's as dead as a dodo. It's just, I spend a lot of time over on the Nets over in Seattle. So I know all about time differences. The East Coast reflect Puget Sound, Lake Washington, a few down in Oklahoma, and was it the 11 Cats Net and things like that. But I use All Star nodes, so it's easy for me. I used to do an awful lot of HF stuff, but the noise level here has just got higher and higher and higher. And on a good day now, it's S7, so I don't hear an awful lot on most of the HF bands. So I use the All-Star thing. But I also operate remotely through a club station down in Perth in Australia. So I use something called Remote Hams on the computer with a big boom microphone, and I actually operate from through their club station in Perth. So it's all good fun. But as I say, if I'm not in any rush to go away if you wanted to carry on with the queue, so, and I don't think we'll be interrupting anybody else at this time of the night. I'd be amazed if anybody was listening, but there's always some listening, but not many, I wouldn't think. Anyway, back to you, Michael, before I hit the dreaded timeout.
1: KVTF 22 Echo Zero Lima Romeo Victor. Yeah, well, I might not keep you up, but I do have to get some stuff done tonight here, and I definitely need a drink. I may not need coffee or tea, but I need a drink here. My sinuses are bothering me. My throat's starting to get parched here, and I know if I talk much more, my voice is going to go. So I'm going to say 73 and do a, let's just say a, make sure I get something to make myself feel better here, a drink of tea or something. So 73 and best wishes, Les. I'll catch you down the log.
0: No problem at all. Yeah, I'll go and get me coffee and watch a little bit more YouTube, and then hopefully I shall feel tired enough to go to bed. But being retired, as I say, I don't have to get up tomorrow because it's Sunday night here. Sunday morning. It's not Sunday night here. No, but I don't have to get up on Monday morning anymore. Those days are long gone. So I'll say 73, or as we normally say over here, cheers and beer, Michael. Look me up on QRZ. There's a few pictures on there of some of the things I get up to, and as I say, some of the things that I used to do and some of the things I still do, but it's all great fun. Anyway, with that, I'll say 73s, and hopefully we'll catch up in the future. Cheers and beers from the UK.

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1: Good day, mate.
0: Yeah, pretty glad to be here.

The Golf Full Station, just to let you know, this is Mike, One Echo Golf Hotel, Mexico, One Echo Golf Hotel in Warrington, Cheshire, on the GBT CR repeater. You're coming into the system, fully quietening. Name's Greg, and like I say, I'm in Warrington, coming back to you from CR. So just to let you know that you are working over.

Wondering if someone would be kind enough to give me a radio check. This is VK2 Juliet Whiskey in Sydney, Australia. 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
0: MH7TR, MW7UIC, good morning to you. You sound sort of on the stateside there.
1: Yeah, I sound a whole lot on the stateside. Yeah, that's a fact. The name on this end is Rick, Romeo India Charlie Kilo. And I'm in San Antonio, Texas, South Central Texas, over.
0: Mike Whiskey 7 Echo Yankee Charlie. Yeah, hi Rick. My name's Mike India Kilo Echo. I'm over here in Chepstow, UK, South Wales. And we've got a lovely morning this morning. It's about 14 degrees, bright sunshine, not a cloud in the sky, which makes a change. Back to you.
1: Well, for that part of the world, yes, I agree with you. Typically, it's overcast or raining or cold, so, yeah, I guess summer finally got here and found its way to the UK area there. Over.
0: Yeah, Roger on that one. I think we had summer about a month back. some places in the UK hit about 37. But we were on a holiday on a cruise around the Mediterranean. Hit about 35, 36. It was very nice. And while we were away with it, they had all the nice weather. Came back to rain. We had about 3 or 4 days of rain on and off, storms. And, yeah. Thanks for the weather coming over. We get about a week after you. Back to you.
1: Well, I tell you what, man. I'm originally from Boston, Massachusetts, where it's typically very cold all the time, seeming like, anyway, except for those 2-3 weeks in the summer. Not necessarily in a row. And I know enough about that kind of weather to not want to be in it all the time, so. Excuse me. Decided to retire in somewhere down south so I didn't have to deal with snow. And so far, that's been successful.

0: But I don't know. I like the Four Seasons, but I definitely don't like the frosty or the extended frosty ones. So yeah, I'm kind of happy where I'm at, and I'm not doing any more moving. So I am where I am. There, over.
1: Mike Whiskey 7 Echo Yankee Charlie. Yeah, we get weird weather here. We're out on the River 7 and the River Y. Excuse me. And we get a little bit of a microclimate here. You can go to Bristol. It's about 12 miles across the river and a bit of land. And you can have bright sunshine over there. It'd be raining here or vice versa, the other way around. But we tend to get fog, rain, cold, frost. We don't get much snow. I think the last real bad snow we had was about a foot deep, and that was probably about, I don't know, 7-8 years ago. We don't get an awful lot of that here. You got the Forest of Dean, which is probably about 10-12 miles away. You do get a little bit up in the hills in Wales, but on the whole, it's not too bad. But summers here are very unpredictable, which is good in a way. Waters the grass and makes everything green again, and of course we're in Wales, which is God's country. But yeah, all in all, it's not too bad. We're off to the club, four of us, not just four in the club, but four of us in the club are off to Frampton Gurney this morning, which is a radio rally, and see what junk I can pick up. Back to you.
0: You know what, I tell you, man, well, I know what Radio Rally is. We have them here as well. And, man, every one of those that I can go to, I go to. The last two of them I accidentally missed because I wasn't paying attention to the damn time. But I ended up missing them. It irritates me that I missed them. I don't need any radios. I don't need anything, to be honest. But it's always fun to go. You know, look at all the nice dusty boat anchors. It's always fun looking at them, and sometimes somebody will have something up and running, and they'll have the nice glow of the tubes, and that's always cool. But it's really interesting to go to those, especially to meet all the fine folk that you ended up running across. So, you know, a lot of the guys that you talk to all the time and that you never meet, so it's always cool to get with them there. Over.
1: MW7EYC. Yep, I know exactly what you mean. Same on this end. I've got just about everything I need. But I am looking for the fiberglass telescopic 10-meter mast for the club. Half-decent one. So that's one thing on the lookout. A few PL259s and some SO23, whatever they are. That'll be handy. But apart from that, I don't really need anything at all. It's more of a social, really. Meet up with some people I've met years ago and over the rallies. But and a bacon sandwich and a cup of tea. That sounds good to me. But yeah, I'm much the same as yourself. Got nearly everything I need. I've been playing around with a Yaesu FT897, trying to get that working on Whisper. I got an SU17 yesterday. I can get it to receive okay, but transmit. So what I'm going to do is reset the radio completely and start afresh. It's transmitting, but it's not doing the all the codes and God knows what, so I don't know. My Yaesu FT DX1200, not a problem at all with the SU17. So I'm not sure what's going on. I think it's a protocol somewhere I'm missing. But I've not really played with the radio since I've had it. I got it secondhand. And it's all working fine, transmitting everything. But it's just on this, on the WJST, I think it is. It's just not doing what I want it to do. Back to you.
0: Yeah, that's one of those things. You just got to play with it until you get it right. Spending hours on the internet figuring out who did what settings with it to get it to work correctly. I know exactly what you mean. But that's kind of the fun of it, too. You know, you get some self-satisfaction once you get it up and going the way you want it to. or at least I do anyway. I think, you know, just like you, you know, connectors, things like that, that's the things I typically look for. Little jumpers, things like that, maybe some coax or something. But as far as, you know, radio stuff, no, I don't need any more. Hell, I got more than enough stuff here, and it's kind of like having 10 or 12 cars. I mean, you can only drive one at a time, no matter how cool each one of them is individually. So I think radios are much the same. They all do a little different thing. And I don't know, a lot of it's nostalgia, too. So, well, for me, anyway. Everybody's not into the older stuff, but I like the older stuff. Yeah, that's the fun of playing with it, man. And you said it was a 857? That's the mobile size, correct?
1: W70YC, no, 897. It's one with the two batteries in it. When I got it, the two batteries were knackered, absolutely solid. So I built one internal battery, and I've got an external battery. So I'd go portable if I wanted to, but it's not primarily for it. It's in case there's a power cut or something like that, and I thought I'd build the batteries up, and that works quite nicely on that. It's getting around a different radio. One thing I have played with was the Zygo G90. Love that little radio. And I built a tactical box for it, 3D printed. And with a battery in it and everything, that it looked absolutely fantastic, fully encased, everything on board. Finished that last week, took it along to the club, and everybody loved it. Just looking for a little rucksack for it to go in there so I can go portable if I need to, which I haven't yet. But, yeah, I've got to make a couple of dipoles up, maybe, or something very portable, so I can do a little bit of... field work and things, but all in all, yeah, I mean, I just like building stuff, mechanical and electronic and things like that. A lot of 3D printing I do, but all in all, yeah, it keeps me happy. I'm 66 now, retired 10 years ago, so I've got to keep me my brain going, get the old synapses firing off, keep it going, but yeah, it gives me something else to do. I can disappear and leave the wife watching telly, and just disappear up the shack for, or the workshop for a few hours. I've got a musket I've got to repair. That's coming from a friend of mine. We did a lot of reenactment in the Civil War, so I've got a bit of a reputation of fixing and making muskets. But all in all, yeah, I keep myself happy. Back to you. Over.
0: Well, I tell you what, it seems like you found a plan to make all that work, especially dealing with the ham radio side of it, man. That's it is fun to get out there and do stuff. As a matter of fact, well, it's, I think, 1 in the morning here, something like that. I think tomorrow, probably around 9 o'clock or so, I'm going to go, and I live in an HOA, so I can't really do all the HF stuff I want to do, so... I'm going to go drag some wires and a radio in a backpack, and I've got an 897 as well, but I'm going to drag out the 857 tomorrow and string up some wires. I'm going to try to play, do some Nevis work. That's my goal anyway. We're going to see what that's going to do around 4 feet off the ground on 40 meters. I'm going to give that a shot. I've been watching some Nevis stuff, so I'm going to play that game and see how it goes. But that's my plans for tomorrow anyway. Today was cutting grass and watching the Spurs lose tonight, which is a basketball team. They were in the finals this evening and lost. So I don't have that to look forward to. So it's going to be radio day tomorrow, that's for sure. Anyway, back to you, sir. NH7TR.
1: NH7TR, MW7EYC. Oh, sounds a plan. Sounds a plan. Got to keep yourself busy. Yeah, much the same, I think. I was going to cut the grass yesterday, but I got doing other things. Day before that was absolutely raining, so no. So looking down the garden here, our garden is probably about... 45 metres long, lots of trees and grass and things. So one thing I've got to do is I've got to work out where to put a vertical

0: It's Commander, antenna up. Thread it through the trees. I think I found the spot. It's at the back of the shack and workshop. Problem is getting the radials, ground radials out. Gonna have to do that. But you get about 8 inches under the lawn here. It's solid rock. So planting radials under the lawn is going to be a bit of a challenge. But all in all, yeah, I'm free, getting free now. I've sort of caught up on the jobs. So I was on a cruise for about 2 weeks, so everything came to a stop probably about a week before. So I'm just slowly catching up. I think I've got all the jobs done now. So this week is going to be radio play. And I don't care what anybody says, it's going to be radio play for Michael. But, yeah, all in all, yeah, not too bad. Depends on also what I pick up at the rally. Might pick a couple of electronic kits up and, I don't know, I just like soldering stuff. And it was my job quite a few years back. I used to work for a firm called Cytec, so I was the sort of like the lead engineer in the workshop, cum manager. So I'd like to get my hand in. So, yeah, all in all, it's not too bad. Back to you. Over.
1: Yeah, Roger. You know, there's a few guys scattered around Texas and Louisiana, and on Sunday they have a Nevis net. So I'm going to try it, man. The first time I did that, it was kind of interesting. When the stations, I was on 40 meters, and when those stations would come in that were relatively close, that I was picking up, I guess, from the Nevis area. In other words, the signal coming right down on top of me. I was looking at some signals that were peaking at 60 over. And I asked each one of them, because I was swearing these dudes are using, you know, a kilowatt or a 1.5. And no, they were 100 watts, and I was just absolutely impressed. So, yeah, I think that's what I'm going to do tomorrow, see if I can see what I can do Nevis-wise tomorrow. The other thing that kind of irritates me is that, you know, South Texas, it's hot as hell here all the time, but that's because there's lots of sun. Unfortunately, that kills HF for me here anyway. I get solid S8 with all the solar cells on people's houses, so. Out in the middle of the woods, in the middle of nowhere, I don't have that problem. But here, I definitely do. And I've tried to set up some stuff, and the DX command is set up because it's a vertical. And I agree with you, the ground radios are the issue. But that thing works. Everybody that's got one swears by it. So I was going to do that as well. Until I brought that radio in the backyard and played around with it a little while, and I noticed that nice fat S8 of noise. I'm gonna. There's a guy up there in the UK. What's his name? Andreas. FXB. I can't remember this entire call, but anyway, he was doing a video with an 891, I believe. I can't remember what radio he had, but anyway. He put a choke in there in line, and it took out a whole lot of his noise. And I was thinking, you know what? I need to give that a shot too. So I'm going to give that a try as well, and we're going to do some experimenting tomorrow. And I think that's what ham radio is all about anyway, is experimenting, tinkering, and building stuff and smoke testing stuff, as they say. So yeah, that's my goals for tomorrow anyway. NH7TR.
0: H7TR, MW7EYC. Yeah, I know what you mean. I had a lot of S noise here, QRN and QRM. It was halfway up my meter. I went on to Amazon, I think it was, and bought one of the little active receive loops. It had about £25. I mean, it's going to be rubbish. Stuck that up. Just positioned it right, and my S dropped down below about 5. But that was last year, so I've got the FTEDX 1200 flipping between receive antenna and transmit, little setting in there, and it's great. I disconnected all the radios when I went on the cruise just as well because we had a thunderstorm here. Connected them up yesterday. And I got a guy in Belgium, probably about 500 Ks from here, 600 Ks maybe, and he was blasting through. And he says, yeah, I got you on a 5.9 plus, I think it was a black plus 5. He said, what did you transmit on? I said, 20 watts. He went, oh my God, he's pushing out 800 watts. Another guy I got down in Oman, just on the, it's the Hormuz thing, you know, right down there in Oman. He was coming through loud and clear, and I got him. But I got him on a probably, I was on about, I don't know, 25, 30 watts then. He was pushing out a kilowatt, and he was coming through like I'm talking to you. It was unbelievable. But all of a sudden, we got jumped on by about 500 bloody people, and I sort of lost him. But, yeah, all in all, I was actually trying, you know, thinking I wasn't getting out at all, and all of a sudden, it came alive. That was on 40 meters. 40 meters should have dropped off when I was on. It was early last night, but no, it was very much alive. But on 20 meters, it was very, very quiet. Back to you.
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2: NH7TR, G6ZDP. Name is Kev. Good morning to you, Mike. I heard you mention about the choke that Andreas done the video on. Very, very good. But I built one, and I put 12 windings on the ferrite ring. I used the 240, FT240-43 ferrite ring, and I put 12 windings on it, and I'm actually looking at it now on the one that I built, and it works very, very well. All right, I won't interfere with your QSO, Mike, and the gentleman across the pond. So I'll put it back to the gentleman across the pond from Golf 6 Zulu Delta Papa. Name is Kev.
1: Well, good deal there, Ken. Well, let me ask you, man. What does it? What kind of noise reduction are you getting when you use your inline choke there? Over.
2: G6DP returning quite a bit, and in fact a tremendous amount. I put it on the waterfall and had a look at it, and I would say about 75% noise reduction, so it is pretty good. But I put Andreas in his video, I think he mentions 10 windings, but I actually up mine to about 12. That's because I looked at another video by a gentleman called Walter and Stanton. I can't remember his name, but it's an actual emporium. Walter and Stanton's is an emporium where they sell radio gear. And he does YouTube videos, but I can't remember his call sign off the top of my head. He's a G3. He's a quite elderly gentleman. And I looked at his video as well, and he said 12 windings. The more windings, the better. I think Andreas done 10, but I've done 12. Anyway, I'll put it back to you, but I'll let you carry on your QSO with Mike there. From Golf 6 Zulu Delta Papa QSO.
1: Oh yeah, Roger. I've watched that guy. The G3 station. Yeah, I've watched a number of his videos. I like his presentation, man. He's like the grandfather we all wish we had. He's just nice and soft spoken, and he a lot of the stuff that he puts out, you know, helps a lot of folks. So yeah, I enjoy watching his videos, and Andreas too. I've talked to Andreas a few times. He's a character, man. He's just doing his thing. But 12 windings, And what did you say that

0: ferrite core was? 240, I think you said.
1: G650P return. Yeah, it's a 240-43. There is a 41, a 240-41, and I couldn't tell the difference on the data sheet on the sides and everything else, but I believe the dash 43 is better than the 41. It's something to do with the frequency range, but it the 41 does HF as well, but I believe the 43 against the 41 is better, so the 43. 240-43. I can't remember how much they cost, so I got mine for nothing. But yeah, I've got 12 windings around mine, and I put it in a shaving cream pot, a nice plastic shaving cream pot, obviously empty, no cream in it, and then put the cable, wrapped it round, and put a PL259 and an SO2039. And I put it in line with the antenna. Okay, I'll leave you at that because I feel as if I'm butting into the QSO. So I'll put it over to Mike there. Over to you, Mike, G6ZDP.
2: G6ZDP, MW7EYC. Nice to hear you on the radio. Yeah, I've done much the same, actually. I've got two 240-43s. Super glued together, one on top of each other. I've got 13 winds, and it does make one hell of a difference. I've also got a couple of clamp ferrites as well towards the feed point. But yeah, it does actually work very, very well. Much as muchness, it's probably about as much coax as you can actually get in easily through the centres. But very cheap. I think my course cost me about £15. No, it wasn't. It was about £18 for two. Just look around for them. But again, you've got to watch if somebody's actually telling porky pies if it's the right mix. But I've done a couple of tests on some red ones. I don't know what the mix is on those, and they work as well. As long as you don't put too much power through them when you transmit, they don't heat up. But, you know, they will break down. But all in all, I mean, most I transmit at a push is about 60 watts due to my license restrictions. But probably about 25 watts usually. But all in all, yeah, it actually works well. It cut down my QRM and QRN interference here dramatically. But with the loop on, the receive loop, it... Sometimes it's you think it will cross. Is my receiver actually working? Because I get less than one, maybe two on the S meter, you know. But I've had a look around for solar panels and all this lot and the other. We back onto wood, so there's nothing. Probably about 250 meters away, as a commercial laundry, and I was picking up a lot of QRM from there, but not anymore. I've got to reposition it, the loop. I might actually change it from the wire loop to an aluminium loop, take it up a little bit higher, but it works well. I'm quite impressed with the setup. I've got to move my long wire because I can't on HF. I can't receive or transmit to the US. I sort of bounce over the top of it, I think, but it's a really strange one. Most of my signal goes east from me. You can visit on Whisper. You can actually see it. I'm going to start playing around with some FT8, FT4 and FT2 soon, as soon as I can get this other radio working. So yeah, all in all, it's not too bad. Back to you. Oh God, I can't remember your name now, it's gone. Sorry about that. Over.
0: Yeah, you can call me whatever you want, dude. I've been called, pick a name, all of them, and that's mostly from my wife, so, yeah, I've been called lots of names. oh, man. Oh, okay, so the question I have is that choke. Yeah, I can make one of them. oh, man. Oh, okay, so the question I have is that choke.

0: W7 EYC. Close as you can to the radio. Mine's got a pigtail from probably about 18 inches, so I can flick it around behind things. But then lead out to the end of the antenna. The other thing I did build, which was on a 5/8 wave 10-meter, it's called a Gainmaster. I actually built one. It was in a very nice YouTube video, and the guy who builds it is actually fantastic. It's on YouTube, and he's got a his splash screen. It's got it's a yellow screen with bananas. I can't remember his course. It doesn't live very far from here, probably about 20, 30 miles. I built that, and that actually handles quite a lot band-wise. It's meant to be just for like the old CB frequencies, but my ATU actually tune it from about 9 megs up to probably about 18 to 20 at a push. But ATU takes care of it, but that's what I'm using for the 897. I guess that quite well. But on halfway down that, I've got an air choke, 4 inches round, and I think it's about 10 or 12 turns on it, and that sits halfway up the pole. So it feeds from the antenna into that, and then directly straight into the set with the common mode choke on the end. And that works very, very well. S-wise, say it was up around about 8, 9, 10. It's probably about 1 and a half. So they all work. The other thing I built, let me just give it a peek for a sec. Yeah, the other thing I built was a piece of, I can't remember. It was Westflex. I can't remember the number. It was quite a thick cable, probably about 10, 15 mil round. There's 14 ferrite, what do they call them? Not the beads, little barrels. I just stacked a load of those on and then covered it with heat shrink. Now, you can go and buy those in the States for probably about $40, $50, but it cost me about £10 to make the whole thing. That works well as well. It just stops all the rubbish going back down the antenna and, the RF coming around the outside and everything, and stops it going to the set. Back to you.
1: Yeah, Roger. That is a good idea. Yeah, I'm going to make one of those chokes, man. I'm going to make one of those. Like I said, I was just watching Andrea's video a couple days ago, and I was thinking, this guy's coming up with a plan here, a new plan. Well, it's not new. It's actually all old technology. It's just we're able to, I'm here in the U.S., and I'm watching a guy in the U.K. tell me how to do my radio, and everything he's told me how to do, it's always worked so far, so I don't know why I'd question it, but I think a lot of the experimentation worldwide with radios, none of it's new technology. It's all the same, pretty much. It's just different ways of doing it and different ways of getting your info out there to folks that are interested in it. So, yeah, I'm going to give that a shot, man. 240-43. I'm going to get a couple of them, and I'm going to do exactly what you did and do the 13 turns through there and make it go. Interesting. Well, hey, young man, let me jump off here and go put my butt in the bed. I'm getting itchy now. I want to go out in the middle of nowhere and do this stuff, but I need to go to sleep. I've been up all day, so let me jump in here and go crash. About 9 o'clock, I'm going to get up and go out in the woods. Anyway, thanks for the QSO, man. I appreciate it. You and the other gentleman that chimed in that was talking about his experience with the choke as well. So you guys have a good one over there in the UK. And 7-3, gentlemen. This is NH7TR in San Antonio, Texas. I'll clear out of here on yours, Mike.
2: Oh, you
0: NW7EYC. Yeah, watch, go on the internet and look at common mode choke, ferrite, because you feed part of the coax one way and part the other way. Yeah, you just got to get in phase there. But watch...

0: YouTube or have a look on Google and get it right way around. Otherwise, you end up with a bit of anti-phase and God knows what, I think, if I remember rightly. But very, very simple to make. Take you about, I don't know, about 20 minutes to make the whole thing. Once you're happy with it, if you've got a Nano VA, just check it, you know, with the antenna and everything, maybe a dummy load. Just check things through, make sure it's all right, and knock yourself out. If you are transmitting any sort of power, just keep doubling up on the ferrites. So I've got two. It's good for about 100 watts. One's all right for about 20, 40 watts, something like that. But as you sort of go up with power, they do warm up and they do start breaking down. So have a look. I've got two ferrites glued together, one on top of the other. And then just put heat shrink over the thing when you're happy with it. Okay, not a problem. Nice QSO. Hope to catch you again. Okay, I hope to catch you again. Go and have a play. Get your head down. Get some sleep. Okay, this is MW7EYC.
1: 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And 73TU, sir. NH7TR. And I'll be clear.
0: 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Cheers, man. Take care. I'm gone. QRT.
2: And it's the one that I built. And that is some mag loop that I've got. And it took me quite some time. But have a look at it on QRZ.com. It's in my shack. And wow, it is some mag loop that I've built. 73s to you, both of you, and I'll catch you further down the log. G6ZDP.
0: W7EYC, there's one thing I haven't played with, a mag loop. I think one of the lads in the club was playing with one. Dave Waters, I think, in Newport, has got one on his garage there. He said, when you transmit, just stay away from it. I think the voltages get quite intense. But it's something I haven't really played with. Might sometime, I don't know. I'm not real got a good use for one, but just for the sheer hell of doing it, I'm like that anyway. Back to you.
2: G6ZDP returning. Yeah, okay, Mike. I've got all the drawings and all the plans, all the dimensions, absolutely everything. So if you want all the details to build this, I can send it all to you. I've got absolutely everything. I didn't design it. It was designed by a G8 station. And I watched his video and information about it, and I sent him an email, and he said, yes, Kevin, I'll send you all the stuff that you need. And when he see a picture of mine, he said, wow, that yours is unbelievable. But anyway, Mike, I'll leave that entirely down to your good self. And if the gentleman across the pond wants a copy, I can actually email that to him. All right, 73, and I'll catch you later.
0: G6ZDP, MW7EYC. Oh, that's very, very kind of you. Thank you very much. Not a problem. I think I might have remembered part of that call sign from the guy not very far from here with the YouTube. I think the back end of his call sign is MOX, if I remember rightly. He does a few antennas on YouTube, and the way he actually sets his YouTube out is very, very easy to follow. I've made two antennas using his YouTube channel, but the Gain Master I got, I built two of them, gave one to one of the club members. It works fantastic. I was expecting I'm going to have to play around with the SWR and out, you know, and so forth, but when I put it on the Nano VA, it was virtually one-to-one. I thought, oh, my God. That's on a metal pole I got from Screwfix. Probably on top of the garage. It's probably about 6 meters up. then it's, I don't know, about 10, 11 metres carp fishing pole. It just tie wrapped and taped to the outside of that. The only problem I had was getting hold of the 1 meter of Westflex, but you can use RG58. But the Westflex is better for the cap. But it's very neat, very good, works absolutely fantastically. When I put it on the G90, 40, 20, 15, 12, and all that lot, it SWRs in absolutely fantastic. So that's what I've got on at the moment. I've got to put a DS commander I made. I think it's the Sigma 6, I think. I've already made that, but I've got to put it up yet. It's just time and life gets in the way. Okay, back to you for a final.
2: Okay, Mike. All noted. All copy. Yeah, if you want a copy of the Magloop, I'm quite happy to send it to you. I assume you're on QRZ.com, so I can email it via your QRZ.com page. I've got, what was it? Yeah, fiberglass poles. I've got absolutely loads of them, and that's what I've got my long wire mounted on at one end, fiberglass poles. And they were all given to me as well. The guy had too many, and they all lock in together. And then I had some wooden, like toilet rolls turned, wooden ones, and I slide those over the joints and a little bit of hot melt to hold them in place. So it holds all the fiberglass poles together. All right, matey, I'll let you go. I need to get a drink. My throat's going yet again. It always does when I talk on the radio. And I'll catch you further down the log. You must remember me, because I sent you some pictures of all my SMD work that I do. Service mounted devices, all the soldering, and gave you an idea of how complex it is. Okay, 73 is my catch you later. G6ZDP.
0: DP MW70YC, of course I remember you. Yes, it's not a problem at all. Yeah, I'm on QRZ. We got a Frampton Gurney this morning. Got to pick a fiberglass telescopic pole if they've got one there, probably about a 10 meter for the club. If not, we'll have to go and buy one. But there's not a lot I do need, so I'm looking for some PL259, SO2, wherever they are. Some other bits and pieces. It's not a lot of need, but we're meeting up at 8:30 here, and then we go down to Frampton Gurney. Okay, 73 for now. I'll catch you again. Yes, I am on QRZ, so be interesting if you did email me the plans. If I don't do one, I'm sure one of the other lads in the club, I'll pass that over, if you don't mind, as well. Okay, 73 for now. You go and get yourself a cup of coffee and some breakfast, and we'll chat again. It's MW7EYC going 73.
2: G6FDP for a final. Yeah, okay, Mike, I'll do that. You can issue it to whoever you want. It's entirely up to your good self. Okay, I'll catch you later. G6ZDP. 73. Have a great day, matey.
0: Okay, 73, have a good day. Cheers, man.

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0: Good morning, Tony. G0CDX returning. Yeah, good to hear you, mate. Reason why I called Kevin is we're off in the van today, or this morning. We're going to Firely on the northeast coast near Scarborough. And I won't be around for our usual, mate, so I thought I'd let him know because he's pretty regular in there, isn't he? Or so am I, actually, but I thought I'd let him know I won't be there. How are you, Tony? How's the trip going? It's a quite a nice looking morning, and it looks like the weather's finally starting to get a little bit better after that. We had that nice little leeway, didn't we, for about a week, and then it went back to normal, but it seems like it's finally getting there a little bit. Yeah, how's it been? Where are you now? I think you booked a ferry soon, but I'm not sure when. But seems like you've been on the road for a long time, mate. Have you been enjoying? Well, I know you have. It's been. I've seen the photos. It looks pretty good over there, mate. And I'm sure we'll definitely have some of that in the near future. But round to you, G4XDR, stroke F, G0CDX.
1: Yeah, Bob. Yeah, great stuff. We're actually parked up at Friends. We've been we arrived here, stopped the night, and we stopped yesterday and stopped last night. Absolutely wonderful, 35 degrees yesterday. It's beautiful here this morning. It's been beautiful all the time we've been down here. We're south of the... Anyway, we're south of where we're going to be. And the weather generally down here is better, according to Chris. And the couple, they live round the corner from us at Overton, and they've had this house 20 years now. And I'm stood by the back of the van, and there's a patch of grass. Quite a big patch of grass opposite the house, and the road is only like a few feet wide. We're parked on there and quite level as well, so that's where we've been for two nights now. Yesterday they took us out in their car and we went a tour of the area. It's absolutely beautiful round here. Just up the road is a massive lake, and so it took us a tour around. We went shopping, got some shopping, and we went and had lunch, and I had Mills and Fritz, first time on this trip, for my lunch, and it was absolutely wonderful, right by the river. And yeah, we sat outside at their place, absolutely great time. So Chris has got off for a cycle ride. He's a big time cyclist, is Chris, so he's gone off for a cycle ride, and we've just been here with Jackie, and it's great, absolutely. So just hang on a second. We're setting off in the next few minutes. Sue and Jackie are in the van now talking. We've got a place lined up that they've recommended for about an hour away. So we've got to stop there, beautiful village, they say.

0: stop there and have a look around, and then we're going to carry on up to Amboise, up in the Loire Valley. That's what I was looking for before, but it's just south of the Loire Valley. If we go straight up, we will end up at near Orient. So that's the news for now. It's going very, very well.
1: Yeah, Roger, Tony, sounds like you're having a great time. We actually, I think it was last night, we started looking at the map of where you were, because I thought you was following the north coast of France, you've gone further south, haven't you, as you just said. So you're quite away from home, really, it sounds like going to this place about an hour away sounds like you've found your feet. I think when you say these friends live up the road, do they now live in France, or is that their holiday home, I wonder, and they still live up the road from you? I just wonder that, Tony, on the next over. Yeah, I'm looking forward to getting on the road today. I have been to Farley before, but it's been quite a few years. We've been on the motorbikes, actually, from here. It's about 100 miles away or something. Or maybe not quite as much as that, but it's a couple of hours' drive anyway. So quite looking forward to getting the van on the road and having some camping time, if you know what I mean. Being away from home is always really nice, isn't it? And do you know what, though? I don't know what you're like. I always look forward to getting home when I've been away, no matter where I've been. I am a bit of an home bird, really. I do miss home. Nothing much else to report. The HF bands have been pretty rough, although I did work Japan on 17 metres FTA, and I've worked a little bit of 6 metres FTA, and a little bit of foam on 6 metres as well. Sorry, I had to sneeze, Tony. Back to you, G0CDX.
0: Okay, Paul. I'm just looking for the keys for the van, to be honest with you. Yeah, well, enjoy your trip, mate. Yeah, we're a long way south of where you thought we were. Just found the keys. I can drop it off the ramps now. They come over at the moment twice a year. Six. Global Brexit put an end to that because of the 90-day rule in the Schengen area. So they come over for 6 weeks at a time. I just chill out. Then they go back to the UK. As you said, they live just a few miles up the road from us towards Ellesmere. Jackie's a good mate of Sue's, for many years now. And I've got to know Chris. This is the most time I've spent with Chris, to be honest with you, and we've had a brilliant time. We're just about to across the way. You know, we've been living in our van. We're not stopping in there, but we're using their facilities while we're here. And I'm not plugged in. I haven't hooked up with a cable across the road. Brilliant. And they've offered me a useful place in the future as well, so that'd be bad. Right, Paul. We washed the van the other day as well. We found your car wash, and the van is nice and clean now and shiny. It was like, because of the space I had in there, it was like being in a bloody monsoon when they had that one. Right, Paul, we're about to drop it off the ramps and shove the ramps away and get going. Cheers for now. I'll probably catch you later on.
1: Okay, Tony, I'm glad you found the keys. We got a little hook that we put up just for the keys, so whenever we take the stop, the keys go there. Well, I might have a really good trip to this nice little you going to say hi to Sue? You were breaking up a little bit there, so good time to sign. 7-3 for now, Tony, G0 CDX.
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0: M7 UAZ returning. Yes, hello, it's nice to make contact. I'm actually quite new to the hobby myself, so if I get anything wrong or miss anything, that will be why. I've got a Yaesu FT65 transceiver. I'm just checking access to my local repeater to see if the signal's working. I was just wondering if there's anyone on the air at the moment. Anyway, back to you.
1: Yeah, I'm pretty new myself to this all-style link. I'm using that M1KE at the moment, so I hope you're getting me okay. Your signal is, I don't know, 5.55 maybe?
0: M7 UAZ returning. Yes, your signal from here is fairly good. There's a bit of hiss to it, but it's not too bad, and I can make you out quite well. By the way, my name is Henry, and we're from Corsham in England, which is like a small town just next to the city of Bath. Back to you.
1: Okay, Henry, my name is Paul. I'm located in the Midlands, the city near Lichfield. Over to you, Henry, from Mike 6 X-ray Whiskey Golf.
0: M7, UAZ returning. Yes, down here the weather isn't too bad. It's quite nice and sunny, so that's quite pleasant. It's about probably maybe 20 degrees around here, and the skies are blue with a little bit of cloud in the sky. I was just wondering what the weather is like up north in the Midlands. Back to you.
1: Well, Henry, it's not too bad. It's probably sunny at the moment. It's about 14 Celsius here. Who knows with the English weather. Have you been watching the World Cup or anything, Henry? Back to you.
0: 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I was just wondering if you could repeat your last message, because I had a little bit of interference that occurred just on the last part of it. So I was just wondering if you could repeat that for me, because interference. M7 UAZ, back to you.

0: 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I appear to have lost all signal where I am, so I'm not sure if you're still listening to this. Anyway, I wish you 73 and best of luck. 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
0: M7UAZ, you may have got the call sign just a little bit wrong, I think, because my call sign at least is Mike 7 Uniform Alpha Zulu, or M7UAZ. Apologies for any confusion if I may have pronounced it wrong. Anyway, I just thought I'd say that, and best of luck in 73.

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1: this is Golf 7, Victor Queen Victor. 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
0: G7FYY returning to the station. G7, I think I'm directing the call side. I've got the location of Southampton. The location this side is just inside the town of Chorley in Lancashire. The name is Steve, Sierra Tango Echo, Victor Echo. 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
1: 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Southampton, name's Alan, Alpha, Lima, Lima, Alpha, November. There's a lot of mobile noise background. I'm getting more noise from the background than I am from your audio. A really good morning to you. Nice to work here. From Golf 7, Victoria, Queen Victoria.
0: G7VQV, G7SYY Mobile. Okay, Alan, good morning, mate. And I'm getting you, you're okay. You're a little bit on the digital side of this side. It's the box, but your audio's fine. You're 100% readable. I'm not that close to the repeater. I'm round about 12-13 miles away from the repeater at this side with the 5-watt handle. I'm actually on the towpath of the Leeds Liverpool Canal, so I am getting a reasonable signal from the repeater at times, but I need to stand still. Anyway, you're coming over okay, Alan. Well, the weather's all right down there. A bit overcast up here, but it has been a little bit warmer, and it's not actually blowing the hooligan at the moment, so it's looking a little bit promising today. Over to you, Alan, from G7SYY Mobile.
1: Well, yeah, the weather down here is not too bad. It's a bit overcast, but its temperature's going up. Hopefully it'll probably be quite nice warm the rest of the day. It's still early day today. But I'm just chilled out here in the armchair. Just had breakfast. And about to go out very shortly. But nice to work. I'm not sure whereabouts you are. I think you're further up north than I am. Back to you, over.
0: Yeah, okay, Alan. I'm in Chorley, Lancashire, and I'm actually on the Leeds Liverpool Canal. I'm about possibly a mile away from Chorley Town Centre. That's the location that this side, Alan, over.
1: Yeah, okay. Well, I'll let you carry on doing mobile. Let's have a QSO. I'm playing with a program called Vox DMR, VOX DMR. I do have a All-Star radio that I'm also hooked up, but that's in the other room at the moment. But anyway, safe journey, and we'll catch up again from Golf 7, Victor, Queen Victor. Over.
0: Yeah, 7-3, Alan. Thanks for the contact. I'll hope to catch you again sometime. I'm a little bit better, a little bit higher elevation. All the best, my friend. Catch you later. 7-3, G7SYY, clear.
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1: Is that you, over?
2: Yeah, Roger, yeah, I heard that you're coming in via Vox DMR, so I thought I'm just literally sat here tinkering with mine. Yeah, how are you getting on with it? Back to you.
1: It's all your fault, mate. Yeah, I saw your videos on YouTube on getting it. It was quite easy to suss out once you got your Remember Me DMR part.

0: password and all that lot. It's just clicked into place. I think it's a little program that, I think it's a lot better than JoinStar. I know you can't go on to different modes, but purely for DMR, it's ideal for it, over.
1: Yeah, it works fine. It looks great as well. And I spoke to Chris, too, the UKH, and he gave me all the server address. So you can go into TGIF and DMR Plus, which allows you to then connect to quite a few more places, including things like CQ UK and America Link, and if you're into TGIF. So, yeah, you can also add a button as well. I've tried to Bluetooth it. It wouldn't work. But you can tell it to use one of the buttons on your device. If you've got an Android device that's got an extra button, you can tell it to use that as a PTT. So, yeah, all fun, isn't it? Back to you.

0: Yeah, sorry, I lost the link. It's Alan here. Alpha Lima Lima Alpha November. Of course, on Golf 7 Victor Queen Victor, we have spoken in the past on certain things and that, but I do like your videos, but some of them are a bit too fast. You go here from here to there to there. They're a bit too fast. I have to keep pausing, going back and re-looking at the last bit. But oh no, they're pretty good videos, Andreas. Keep the good work up, over.
1: Yeah, I am a bit like that. It's pretty much how my brain works. I actually try and slow myself down. It's just the way I tick. Have you seen that new, the new Peanut? I'm just...
0: No, you just asked me have I seen that new Peanut. But no, I've not played with that one yet. Is it an app on the phone or do you have to have a radio hooked or linked to it via network, over?

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0: G7SYY mobile, G6ZDP. I think your name's Steve, I'm not 100% sure. Okay, I won't hold it as long as I'm getting in. I just popped out 5 minutes to a garden centre with the wife for a coffee. That makes a change to get out of the home, using their 6ZDP, name is Kev Kilo Echo Victor, QSL.
1: That when you're driving your radio, but other than that, you're 100% right. You're right, the name is Steve. I'm still there, Steve. Okay, Kev, I'll let you get on. I'm almost back over anyway, so we're

0: 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Just made a repair to this radio I'm talking on. If somebody would just come back and just confirm that the audio is okay, that would be very cool. Thank you. Standing by.
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0: That's absolutely perfect. Thank you, guys. It suffered a bit of an impact injury a couple of days ago and had some mechanical derangement, or as SpaceX calls it, an unscheduled disassembly. Thanks very much. Standing by.
2: M0 X-ray, Oscar Charlie. I didn't catch your call sign. I'm sorry about that. So basically, it's been dropped and you've managed to fix it.
0: Yeah, that's correct, over. The call is MM Mike Mike 7 Oscar November Hotel. Name here is Martin Mike Alpha Romeo Tango Yankee November. Yeah, the keyboard became, it's a tiny little keyboard, and it obviously became displaced, and digit 3, digit 6 stopped working. Over.
2: Yeah, very good morning to you there, Martin. Name here is Mike. Mike India Kilo Echo. We're a bit further south than you, HI. We're located in Wigan. So, yep, MM, that's a Scottish call sign, isn't it? Yeah, I mean, whatever had happened to it, you've managed to sort it out, and, you know, that's the main thing. Unfortunately, you know, we are accident-prone and people have mishaps. You know, I don't know sort of how far it fell, but the good thing is you managed to fix it.
0: Yeah, it's only a little cheap Retrievis. Well, I say cheap, it wasn't cheap when I bought it, but they are cheap now. Little Retrievis RT something B it is, and I've had it for many years, and so you get attached to a radio, would that be true? Anyway, I'm certainly quite attached to the thing, and I was quite upset when I dropped it. I dropped it literally out of my pocket and hit a concrete floor, and it made this sort of dull thud, and I thought, oh dear, that's the end of that. But now it's still alive, and it's been repaired before, so the battery clip that holds the battery in place, that broke many years ago, and I managed to make a new one out of a small piece of metal with some small files, so it's been fruited with before, as they say. Yeah, a location here, northwest coast of Scotland, Lough Arbour, just to the northeast of Fort William. Over.
2: Okay, Martin, yes, I have a bit of an idea where you are. I've visited Scotland many times over the years, and around Fort William, around that way. Yeah, bit of an idea. You know, it sounds like you're intent on keeping it, and I suppose it's got sentimental value. Yeah, I've only got one handheld that I sort of take with me, and unfortunately it weren't cheap. You know, it was probably a lot more than what you paid for that one, Martin. It's not new anymore. I've had it about 10 years. But about 10 years ago, they were about 500, you know, which is quite a chunk. I've been very, very lucky up to now. I've not managed to drop it. But I've put a hand strap on it. You know, there's a little connection on it for putting a lanyard on it. And I put a lanyard on it and wrap it around my wrist so that I can't drop it. It's impossible. But I usually keep it in an inside pocket for that reason. You know, it's so, so easy, isn't it, to accidentally let something fall.
0: Yeah, indeed. The story as well on this little thing is that I used to help out at the local ski area here as one of the volunteer ski patrollers, and

0: they had a various collection of ghastly radios that had been slung around by their air antennae and generally abused and bits missing and all the rest of it. So I just had enough one day of turning up as the volunteer and finding the worst radio in the world with the flat battery had been left for me. So I just went out and bought this little VHF dual channel thing. This was before I even started radio amateur, and just programmed it up with the Never Strange local frequencies and used it for several years. And it sort of survived many a fall and a crunch and being tucked up inside the jacket and getting soaking wet and generally having a very hard life. And therefore, I give it a best chance to go if I can. But it has, over the years, it served me very, very well and still serves me today playing radio amateur, which I got my ticket about 2-3 years ago. So still has a life with me, other things as well, but other sort of little radio stuff going on. But there we go. I'm going to have got a bit of a mission to do outside. I've got to go and empty my van out. We went camping the last couple of days, well, last 4 or 5 days, so I'm just going to go and empty the van out and start to dry everything out, although we were lucky we had good weather. So make this my final 73s, and thanks for coming back to me. Nice to have a chat with you in Wigan there. Cheers, mate.
1: Apologies, Martin. I know initially you just wanted to check, didn't you? I'm sorry about that. But it certainly works anyway. Very best 73. Take care.
0: Yep, I'm happy this morning on this rather dull 73s. Talk to you again later. Bye now.
1: Now, I don't know whether you know, Martin, and I don't know whether it's related to your radio being dropped, but you did break up on that last transmission.
0: Yeah, probably down to the internet, actually, more than the radio. But thanks for the information anyway. I'll keep an eye on it. 73.
1: Yeah, 73, Martin.
2: You, Mike?
1: Good afternoon. Go on. We'll say good afternoon. We're not far off, are we? M0XOC. How we doing?
2: Setting up a little node. Well, fighting to set up a node. And I think I've almost. Well, I have now. Definitely got it right. Because green light comes up node box when I'm transmitting, so I must have got it right finally after about 3 days of fighting with it.
1: Well, it sounds like you've fettled it, as they say. Yeah, I mean, obviously, if I couldn't hear you, I wouldn't be answering you, so it looks like you've got it sorted.
2: You say that, a couple of days ago, I did give you a shout. Oh, you sound like just quieting dog down. Yeah, like I said, I did give you a shout a couple of days ago, but you didn't hear me. Blacko, give it a rest. And then I thought, I'm definitely not getting out. And I finally just cracked it this morning, so I'm well happy with it now. So I can use any of me older, crappier channels to talk all over Rubin or anywhere. Back to you.
1: Yeah, just remind me your call sign. I'm terrible for call signs. I really am.

0: speaks to her, Mike.
1: I am indeed, yeah. Yeah, I'm nattering to myself here. I might not have pressed the mic properly. I'm saying, what was your call sign? I can never remember it.
0: Town, well, when you were working under some trees and that in town, it's Mike 7, Oscar Whiskey. Like I said, I did try calling you a couple of days ago, but I could hear you, but you couldn't hear me, and that's when it was like, definitely not right. But anyhow, it's sorted now, which is cool.
1: That's it, Oscar Whiskey Mike. It was the last part I couldn't think of. Yeah, well, like I say, if I'd have heard you, I'd have answered you. But what was happening, I've not the foggiest. Well, you know, these things happen. I put a call out a couple of days ago. I was out walking somewhere, and somebody said, oh, your audio's horrible and all the rest of it. And they could have been quite, you know, they could have been telling the truth, because if you've not got a good shot into the repeater, you've had it. You know, and I was in some woodland at the time, so it's quite possible.
0: But there's some that, what I've heard on here, I mean, I don't know, you know, I'm not blaming them all, but there's some what you can hear better than them, but it could be locations wide, they don't hear whatever, couldn't it?
1: Well, yeah, it could, yeah. You know, but obviously if you're only carrying a little handheld with a short antenna, it's not the same as having this monster where I've got up on the roof. Obviously, you've worked it out that I'm not strolling around at the moment. Yeah, this, I don't know what it is. It's one of the diamond antennas. It's been up for a good few years. And it's had everything that Mother Nature could throw at it. And it's still there.
0: Wow, that sounds like a good one. That's going to have to be my next sort of project, I think, get a decent outside antenna, because, I mean, I don't need it on here, but just to play around with me, because I've got an old Icon 756, and it is a cool dude rig, but I can't hear a lot, because I ain't got a decent enough aerial yet. That once I got me node and that sorted, my digital side, then I'm going to concentrate on AM side, and that'll be some fun with that as well.
1: Yeah, I mean, you'll get it done, you will, eventually. I mean, we all have to start somewhere, don't we, you know what I mean? I often forget that at one time I had no antenna up. I think I ended up putting something together homemade and shoved it in the loft till I got an antenna, you know. But we all have to start somewhere, don't we? But yeah, I mean, you'll come up with something. Coal linears are not that expensive if you want something that's cheap and cheerful. And they still work, they're just not built to the same quality.
0: Yeah, I know that. True me, I've got to be very careful where I live, because we live in a bungalow, like, you know, it's all like around me, and I don't want to upset anyone. So what I'm going to do first of all is I'm going to try, don't cringe at me for this, but I'm going to try a long wire in attic first and see how that gets on, and then take it from there, because I'd rather, in some ways, I'd rather not put it outside, because I know that people complain around here, because give them a chance and they're straight on moaning about anything, if you know what I mean.
1: Tell me about it. I've got a neighbour on both sides. They're both, well, not very nice. Yeah, one of them moved in about 6 months ago, and he's not a nice character. And the other one, we've sort of tolerated each other for 30-odd years, you know. But the guy that's just moved in, he's a bit of a druggy type. In fact, I know he's a druggy type. You know, I passed time of day with him, I'll say hello, and that's about it, but I didn't know that he was a bit of a nasty character, and I got a bad report in one day about the garden. I'd been ill and I couldn't sort it out, and I got a bad report in, and they never tell you who's done it, But I managed to find out who it was, and it was my mate next door.
0: I can imagine that, people like that. Just, it's weird.

0: right where they are, we are one. Just sort of a little bit, sort of about, just not far away, about 4 doors, 5 doors away maybe. And we nicknamed it Silver Witch because she's evil. She will, like, there's one closer to her than we are, about 2 doors away. And she'll have a go at her for now, you know, and it's like, really? She's just one of them. She's a bit bitter and twisty, I think. I don't know why, but so that's why I'm a bit dubious.
1: Zero XOC, there's an amateur that comes on here, he lives in Wigan, he'll come across him at some stage, Kieran, M6 Alpha India Fox, he doesn't...

0: Mike 7, Charlie Tango, portable radio test. Anybody monitoring, please?
1: Yeah, Mike 7, portable station. This is Mike 9, JZI mobile. Yeah, coming through nice, clear.
0: Mike 7, thanks for that. Just at Ashley Shooting Ground, just outside the Lee, using the Lee repeater. Thank you, 73 for now.
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0: 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You're getting in no problem. 2 Echo 0 Bravo Delta Sierra, operating name Brent, Bravo Romeo Echo November at Bait in Fiskenny. Where the repeater is actually, it's about 7 miles out of Skeg, the repeater. 2E0 BDS.
1: Two Echo Zero station. Sorry, I didn't catch the last bit. I had a bit of crackling on my end. If you can go again with your call sign on your next over, that'd be brilliant. This is Mike 7, Sierra X-Ray Tango Portable.
0: Yeah, no problem. It's 2 Echo 0 Bravo Delta Sierra. Bravo Delta Sierra. Operator name, Bren. Bravo Romeo Echo November. And I'm actually the repeater keeper. I heard you, is that Alan? Because if it is, I heard you on last night, and I did call in, because I was, Skeg is a very notorious place to get a signal into, even when we had the big repeaters up on the walls that weren't connected to Hublink, actually, Hubnet, or anything. They were just standard repeaters. But Skeg on this coast here is notoriously bad for digital signals or any signals, to be honest with you. It has its locations where you can get clear in and clear out. But I was just interested, I called in to know, to mark on my map where you were, on what campsite you were on. Because I've been around most of the places and found most of what I presume to be the dead spots, which I can't do anything about. But you're coming through with no problems at all, if you're standing still, that is. Because when you move around, move the arrow around, it cuts you in and out. If it is, Alan, if you can confirm that, if you don't mind, please. 2 Echo 0 Bravo Delta Sierra. Back to you.
1: Yeah, 2 Echo 0 Bravo Delta Sierra. This is Mike 7, Sierra X-Ray Tango Portable. That's correct, yeah. My name is Alan, Alpha Lima Lima Alpha November. I am on, all I know is a Park Dean campsite. I'm not sure which one it is. My wife does all of that stuff. I just go along for the ride, you know, and I just take my radio gear just to keep myself occupied. Camping's not for me, unfortunately, but I do it because my family enjoy it. It sounds bad, don't it? But I've never enjoyed it. So yeah, I kind of hop along with just whatever radio gear I can take, really. That's pretty much all I want to do, is travel with radio gear, work portable, and you know, meet new contacts and whatever. I didn't hear you coming through on a repeater last night, unfortunately. I'm not sure why. I may, like you say, be in a bit of a dead spot. I'm actually in the car.

0: I'm operating it as portable because of what I haven't driven yet. I'm just using the radio that's in the car because it seems better than what my handheld is. So yeah, I work as portable for now. Yeah, back to you there. Sorry, I forget your name, Brent, from Mike 7, Sierra X-Ray Tango Portable.
1: Yeah, I know the park, Dean. You're on the south side of Skag. You're on my side of Skag, if you like. It's a great big long road, and it comes out by Tesco's and Lidl and that. That's the one? Is that the one you're on?
0: Yeah, roger, roger. That is the one I'm on. Yeah, this is, by the way, this is Mike 7, Sierra, it's a Tango Portable returning. Yeah, that is very correct. Yeah, I'm actually packing up, ready to leave today, but the family wanted to swim and things like that beforehand. So yeah, I'm just occupying myself with the radio once again. I brought a little HF radio with me, a little Zygu G106. I've been operating QRP 5 watts. And I've had quite a bit of luck, to be fair, with just a random wire in the air on a 11-meter tall telescopic. I've had some funny looks, I'll tell you, putting up an 11-meter long pole beside my caravan. but I've had some brilliant luck. Unfortunately, yesterday it was just all contests on 20 meters and 40 meters. So I jumped on the radio in my car here and checked on repeater book for the local repeater, and it seems quite busy. Sierra, Mike 7, Sierra X-Ray Tango Portable.
1: Yeah, 20 BDS returning to. Yeah, it can be. But then I get a lot of frustrated emails from stations that come over. Bearing in mind, you've got something like 100,000 tin cans there, and it's bad enough trying to get a TV reception, let alone anything else, in the whole of that area. And people don't take that into account, and they're trying to get into it with a Beijing 5 watts with just a standard antenna on, and you've got no hope. Well, you might, depending on where you're standing, of course. I've heard them all over the place. So I know the dead spots. So when I heard your signal last night, I thought you're on the south side because you were quite strong as when you were coming in. Excuse my young man has just come in. Okay, I'll let you pack up. And yeah, I've got the G90. I've had it, God knows how long. I've never used it yet. It's never been used in anger. Thinking about moving it on because I've got so much. I just don't need it. Don't know why I got it, actually, but anyway, never mind. But safe drive home. I do believe you live in Cambridgeshire. You probably frequent the Peterborough repeater. Can get the Peterborough repeater from here, actually. You can pick it up. I can pick it up from the home GTH, the Peterborough repeater, and get into it. But that's the difference between UHF and VHF. Unfortunately, this is on UHF, and the signal is not as distant as VHF is, as you've probably worked that one out. But it is what it is. It serves a purpose. I'm happy with it. Anyway, you drive safely, Alan. And, I think it was your wife driving home. Did you drive up, if I remember right, I listened to you last night. I've been gardening, and I was sitting just there. You were talking to another station over in Norfolk. Up by Hallway, Scarborough or something. And I was just sitting down, taking some liquids in, because I was absolutely knackered. But you drive safe, and thank you for the using of Peter. From 2 Echo Zero, Bravo, Delta, Sierra. 7-3 for now, I'll take one final off you.
0: Yeah, Mike 7, Sierra X-Ray Tango Portable returning. Yeah, thank you very much, Bren. Yeah, good repeater this is, to be fair. You sound absolutely crystal clear to me. It's the first time I've ever used it. If you look on my QRZ page, I haven't been licensed very long, well, 4 months yesterday, actually. So, I haven't had much chance to use many repeaters, to be fair. But you'll see on my QRZ page, my radio.

0: whatever in my antennas. Nothing amazing as you'd expect for, you know, 4 months. But I'm getting there. I use what I can. I did want the G90, a Zygu G90, but I never actually ended up buying the G90. I bought a G106 instead, just for working portable. It doesn't matter if it gets... Yeah, the wife's driving home, I drove up here, so yeah, you're correct, and you've got a good memory. I'm not driving home again. Driving up here was a nightmare with a caravan. I don't enjoy driving anyway, I absolutely hate driving. Strangely enough, yeah, a lot of people don't. If I didn't ever have to drive, I wouldn't. I don't know why, I've just never enjoyed driving. Me and my missus share the car simply because we can't afford to run two cars. And last year, the insurance quote came in and it was actually quite expensive. So I said to her, fine, just take me off the insurance and that suits me perfectly, really. But no chance, she wasn't having any of that. But yeah, thank you very much for the QSO review. My local repeater that I do monitor most of the time is... GB3PI Papa India. If we're able to get into that, we'll be able to have another QSO another time. That's what I do monitor 99% of the time anyway. But thank you very much, Brent, and I do hope to catch you again soon. Very nice of you to come back to me, and 7-3 is for now, friend, and catch you further down the log.
1: Can get into PI for me, yeah. You see, that's the difference between VHF and UHF. The distance is far greater. I was contemplating on lobbing this off and going over to a gateway on VHF. But all that has the tendency to do is to attract more idiots. So, of which we've got enough of them as it is. But I do get a lot of moans and groans. Oh, why can't I go into the beta? I'm quite short now. I just say buy better equipment or bring better equipment up to get into it. Think about your location. Think about the fact if you've got a caravan up here, that if the TV antennas are on like 20-foot masts on the caravan, so they can get a signal. But talking about that, they're supposed to be putting a TV repeater in the centre of Skag to improve reception for television, because it's bloody awful and it's not that good along the coastline here, to be honest. You get more Midland stuff than you do local, which is look north, and if you're looking at the regional stuff. I don't watch the BBC at all in any shape or form. That's just my choice. Obviously, I have to pay the license fee, but I don't watch it. There's nothing on there of any interest for me. Okay, right. I'll leave it to you. Drive safe. Safe journey home. And hopefully pick you up on PI. From 2Echo 0, Bravo, Delta, Sierra. Leaving it with you. And saying bye-bye for now. Travel safe. Regards to your family. Bye-bye. 7-3.
0: Mike 7, Sierra X-Ray Tango Portable, returning for the final. Yeah, thank you very much, Bryn. Yeah, I'm always monitoring PI repeater, P-I-P-Y-K-L, K-Y and E-L, I have access to. So, yeah, hopefully I'll catch you on there. And, yeah, enjoy the rest of your lovely weekend, and I will enjoy the horrible journey home. 7-3 is for now, friend. From Mike 7, Sierra X-Ray Tango Portable, leaving the repeater clear for anybody to use.
1: Yeah, you're going to head at the traffic there, because this 52 along here on a Sunday night and Monday during the holiday season is atrocious. The amber copters in and out, accidents. Well, I believe there was a bad one on Roman Bank last night, along the not far from Tesco's there, around the one-way system, going towards normally was advertising on. I don't know, some description that they do, I don't know, but anyway, I hope they were okay. What happens, happens at the end of the day, although it's just the pieces of metal, as long as people are alright, that's the main thing, isn't it? Right, catch you later. I'm not coming back. I've got a garden gate to fix. I've got to put a spring on it to stop the Houdini getting out again. And then I've got the front grass to cut. And then I'll be absolutely knackered. And then watch a bit of football tonight. 2-0 BDS clear with you. Thanks for the use of the system. And safe journey home, Alan. 2-0 BDS, gone.
0: Yeah, 7-3's friend, 7-3's M7SXT.

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1: M7 Golf Whiskey Uniform. Mike 1 Bravo Sierra Zulu. Hello, Graham. How are you doing?
0: Hi Mick, hope you're alright.

0: Glad you got it working, that's all I can say. I'm not going to hold it, but I'm glad you got it all working. Just don't forget the, I don't know, 4 second pause repeat before you transmit. Other than that, superb. Right then, I'll leave you, I'll let you carry on. And I'm just pleased it's working. Mike 1 Bravo Sierra Zero.
1: Yep, Mike 1 Bravo Sierra Zulu, Mike 7 Golf Whiskey Uniform. Yes, thanks for that, Graham. I appreciate your time getting me set up on that. Yeah, as soon as we stopped talking on the phone, the transmit came up and a conversation came up, so it was because we're on the phone. But thank you once again, Mike 7 Golf Whiskey Uniform to Mike 1 Bravo Sierra Zulu. Out.
0: Yeah, 7-3, Mick, 7-3s.

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1: Somebody come back to me there. I just switched off and, well, moved the channels and somebody come back. There's somebody coming back to me then.
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2: Yeah, good afternoon, Paul. It's been a while. How are you?
1: M6NNK return. Yeah, well, good. Not too bad. Not too bad. So I've just been on 2 meters on the call and I can't get out at all. I've got some really bad interference coming through. Never had it that bad before. Can't hear nothing at all on the caller. It's lighting all the green lights up on the radio. God knows what it is. I've just jumped over there to see if it's happening over there. Like, but everything seems all right on there. It's just on because I ain't been on for a while. It's been a month or two since I've been on. And I've just switched on, like I said, I can't hear it, nothing at all on the caller. Just really bad interference.
2: 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Oh, okay. Well, I can't help you because obviously I'm down in Devon now, so I can't exactly hear what's going on 2 meters up in your part of the world. I was up there in February, March, I think it was, and I had a quick chat with AID, G7CST, on 2 meters as I was coming back to the hotel I was stopping in. But it's nice to hear you, Paul, and I hope you're keeping well.
1: M6NNK returning. Yeah, you got it, ain't you? Yeah, I'm all good. Yeah, don't play much radio anymore. I don't know why, I just get it neck really, to be honest. I don't know why, I just one of them things, I suppose. But like I say, I thought I'd drop on a bit. I have 10 minutes cost with air shows on today, and I thought I'd jump on 2 meters, because I normally go on there, don't they, from cost with chatting away, but I can't hear anyone. The only one what's on is Troy from Sutton. He's reading the news out. But that's about it. There's no one else about. So I thought I'd just flick over here and see who else is about. But I ain't spoke to Aid for a while. Yeah, you probably spoke to him more than me. I haven't spoke to him at all. I haven't heard him. Well, like I said, I ain't been on the radio much, but I'll have to start coming back on, I think. Oh, I'm missing people. But there you go. Up in Devon, eh? Nice part of the world, that is. Yeah, I bet you're loving it. Back to you.
2: Yeah, roger. Sun shining. Sat outside on the deck looking at the ocean, mate. It's wonderful. Absolutely wonderful. There's a couple of clouds in the sky, but it's not too hot either, so it's nice just to sit outside when it's like this. But yeah, just looking out across the ocean, and it's a lovely day down here. It's nearly 4 years now since I come down here, Paul. So yeah, time flies, mate.
1: Oh, it's been 4 years. Bloody hell. It's gone quick. I've got a nephew who lives down there. He's been there, God knows how long. I don't know how long it's been. He's probably been there 15 years, probably longer. Yeah, I've got a nephew who lives down there, Devon. Never see him anymore, you know. Obviously, he don't come back up this neck of the woods. He's just down there with his missus and kids, I think he's got now, and that's it. Don't hear of him. Hear of him, like. There you go. Yeah, it's nice, Devon. I went years ago. Well, I was only young when I went, but like I say, it is nice part of the world there, Devon. It's nice to hear you on anyway. Keeping well anyway, I take it. Any hobbies, anything else you do down Devon?
2: 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I got a couple of days work every week on a caravan park, just do a bit of maintenance for them, bit of electrics, bit of maintenance, that sort of thing, which is pretty good. I've actually got my own radio show as well on a community-based radio station in Plymouth, which goes out over the internet, so it's, you know, you can listen to it from anywhere in the world. So I do a music show on a Thursday afternoon, and I do a football talk show directly afterwards. So I've got a two-hour music show and then a two-hour football talk show. So that keeps me busy on a Thursday. And then Friday I go to an amateur radio club breakfast at a local pub with a bunch of guys. I think they're the Dartmouth and District Amateur Radio Society, and they have a breakfast meeting in the pub, and we just chat about radio for 2 or 3 hours.
1: M6 and NK returning. All right, sounds good. Yeah. I don't go to the radio club up here that much. I just don't bother like as much as I, you know, because it's at the, what's it, the Mem in Blocko, but like I say, I've been a few times, but not really, you know, every time it's on, but yeah, that's good then, ain't it? So you do a little part-time then, bit of work, that's good. I've just been chatting with Nige. Spoke to Nige because he don't come on the radio. The only way I get to chat to him is ringing him up or message him, like, and just had a quick chat with him, like, and yeah, he's doing all right as well. Nige, got to see him Friday, off down the town, have a few bevvies as you do. So, and I do that every now and again, like, just hit the town. But that's about it, really. Nothing else, really. Nothing's happening up this way. Still the same. still the same, boring old Brown Hills, back to you.
2: From M0VTD. Oh, okay. Well, say hello to Nigel for me when you see him. How come he doesn't come on the radio anymore? I thought he was all over that. I thought he liked that sort of thing. I'll have to try and send you the link so you can have a listen to me on the commercial radio, playing songs and stuff. If you've got a pen and paper there, I can give you the website address, and maybe you can have a look at it that way.

0: 6 and NK returning. I had a bit of a pause there, just looking for some paper and, well, a book. Somewhere I've got one. Yeah, oh. Let's have a look. Let's have a look where I can put it. Ah, God, it's right. Ah, firehead.
1: From M0VTD. Yeah, so the website is www.fcradio.co.uk. www.fcradio.co.uk. And yeah, my show is on a Thursday afternoon at 2 o'clock, and I do a show called The Time Tunnel, and I just play music from you know, a couple of years gone by, and read out news stuff that was happening in that particular month of that particular year, whichever one I'm doing. So like last year I did December 1974, and I managed to play a Christmas record, which was quite funny, I guess, especially being June and warm. So yeah, so no, it's good fun. I enjoy doing the radio stuff as well. So there you go. Back to you from M0V today.
0: Six and NK routine. Okay, Stu, yeah, all good. Yeah, it's a good thing, that is, yeah. I've got it, anyway. I've noted it down. I've put it in the drawer again, so I won't lose it. I'm helpless for losing stuff. I write things down, I lose them. So what I do now, I'll just put it straight back in the drawer so I don't lose it. The pen wasn't there when I come to get it. The pen was out the other side of the room. That's why it took me a while to come back to the radio. But yeah, everything's sorted now, I think. I've got me a little scanner I listen on now and again. That's quite good. Noisy's got the same. I have a listen on there. That's quite interesting. Picked quite a few things up on that. And that's about it, really. Still got the same radio, the FTM 100D. I was thinking of getting another one, but I changed my mind. So that's out. Forget that. But I was on about getting 11 metres. I've changed my mind. Noisy's got one. He's got the Uniden, I think it was. Was it the Uniden? I can't remember what he's got now. I've got now which one he got. I was going to get one myself, but I've changed my mind. Oh, shut up, Chilly. Sorry, the cat's moaning. I think it's his feeding time. He's leaving me now. Ah, back to you, this Jeff. Like I say, I'll make this my last, if you don't mind, and I'm going to see if that's cleared up on 2 metres, because it's doing me head in, that is, on the caller.
1: M6NNK from M0V today. Yeah, okay, Paul, no problem at all. I'll let you go, and I'm going to get back to sunbathing. Cheers, mate. Nice to hear you. I'm always connected through.

0: .net. So when you, I think you're on IUG, aren't you? MB7 IUG. So yeah, I'm always connected. So if ever you're on in the evenings, just give us a shout, and I'll come back to you. Cheers, mate. Have a good day, and enjoy the rest of the weekend. M0VTD back to standby 73.
1: Yeah, 73, Stu, have a good day, mate. M6 and NK clear.

0: This is Mike 6 Lima Sierra Charlie. Yeah, there was a station that did reply. I'm sorry, I didn't quite get your call sign. Back to you.
1: It's Mexico 9 Julia Zulu India. Mike 9 Julia Zulu India mobile.
0: Okay, yeah, Mike 9 Zulu Julia India mobile. Yeah, Mike 6 Lima Sierra Charlie returning. Yeah, no, thank you for coming back to my call for a radio check. Yeah, I really appreciate that, so thank you. Have a good weekend. 73.
1: 73, have a good weekend, my friend.

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0: 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You're coming in loud and clear on this HubNet channel. And how is my signal?

Yeah, very much thanks to that station. Sorry, I didn't catch the call sign. Name is Simon, currently in Dartmouth. I'm actually coming through on C4 FM via an open spot. There's no All-Star links or repeaters within about 100 miles of me, so I thought I'd just give this a try. But yeah, many thanks, M0SCS.

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0: Good afternoon, Simon. I'm not sure how well I'm making it in. I'm using a gateway that's a couple of miles away from me. I wonder how you're helping me over.
1: Yeah, no problem at all. Loud and clear. I'm on C4FM via an open spot. I'm down in Devon at the moment, so audio won't be up to the usual scratch. Over.
0: Yeah, Roger. I'm on DMR this side, so you actually sound sound perfectly fine this side. But yeah, I'm in a place called Higham Ferrers. I think I'm in Northamptonshire. I just found a very really cool DMR gateway, so I thought I'd throw four bots at it. I wonder what you're doing down there. Back to you.
1: M0SCS Mobile. Yeah, I'm on holiday for a week down in Dartmouth, so I've just actually sat in the car while it's charging up. There's one charger near a decent speed charger anyway, at the Lidl up the top of the hill, so my missus has gone to Sainsbury's to pick up a few bits and pieces, and I'm just sat in the car waiting for the charge to complete, which it should be before too long. So, yeah, I'll be down here for a week. It's beautiful blue sky and sunny at the moment, over.
0: Yeah, okay. It's like you've got good weather for it. So I hope you'll have a nice summer. I'm down that way next week, heading down to Devonway. So it should be good. I wonder if you've noticed any dropouts. It's like I say, I'm on a handheld. I'm not sure how well I'm making it in.
1: No, I'm not detecting any dropouts at all. There's a bit of sort of warbliness, you know, usually what you get with digital, but no, it's perfectly good. Yeah, so I bought the 857 with me and the slide winder, so my plan is one day is to go and park myself on the beach by the sea and try some 40 metre, so that should be, so I've never done that before, it's something I've always wanted to do, so this time I've actually bought the radio and the antenna with me, over.
0: Okay, yeah, it sounds like a good plan. I've not really done any portable work. Sorry, kids are shouting at me. But yeah, okay, okay on the warbling, it's probably just when it's not 100% in to the gateway. So it's a couple of miles away from me. Right, kids are needing attention. Back to you, 25G4ZWH.
1: M0SCS Mobile. Yeah, no problem, Rob, but nice to hear you, and enjoy your time down here next week. Yeah, fingers crossed the weather's going to be half decent this week, so better than it was last week, so I'm not moaning over.
0: Yeah, enjoy take care, all the best. I'm very D4ZWH.
1: Yeah, cheers, 7-3.
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1: M0 Victor Tango Delta, M0SCS Mobile, morning, or probably afternoon now, over.
3: Yeah, good afternoon to you. So I've just been listening to Hubnet. I'm literally just up the coast from you, up at Bigbury-on-Sea, and I just thought I'd say hi, and hope you're having a good time on holiday down here. I moved down here 4 years ago, and I'd never move back to the Midlands.
1: M0SCS Mobile. Well, I've been to Bury. We've been down here a couple of times before, and what a fab place. Last time I was here, I took my handheld onto and went right to the top. I had zero contact, so the plan is with my 857, I'm either going to go on the beach and operate or go up to Burr Island and operate. So I wonder if you've done that, M0SCS Mobile.
3: Yeah, M0SCS, M0VTD. Operate name is Stuart, by the way. Sierra Tango Uniform Alpha Romeo Tango. Yeah, I'm just looking at Burr Island from where we are right now. There's a few people on the top of the island. I normally take VHF, UHF gear over there and skip across the water to France and chat with some guys over there. I have done some HF from there, not recently, probably last year now, and it's perfect. Perfect on 40 metres, zero noise. It's incredible. Although the island have just put in a solar farm, so whether that will have an effect on the noise level or not, I'm not sure. But they've hidden it really well. You can't see it. It's in a bit of a dip, but there is a solar farm on there. Go ahead.
1: That's good stuff. I don't know whether I want to lug my radio, a LiPo battery, and the antenna up there. So I might just try it from the beach. That's my aim, really. But yeah, is it designated an IOTA? I did try and look, but I didn't see it. But I guess it's not, strictly speaking, an island, is it, over?
3: No, it's not designated an IOTA. Of course, you can walk over, you can drive over when the tide's out, or if the tide's in, you can take the sea tractor backwards and forwards. But no, I mean, from the top, it's one.

0: VHF, UHF straight across the water to France. It's really, really good. If you can get your gear up there, then that'd be brilliant. But of course, you've got Bigbury Beach, you've got Bamford Beach just around the corner, or if you come over the top of the headland there, you've got Shalabrough Beach, which is where we are right now. So it's a good spot for HF. Right, I'll let you go. I think you said you was over by Sainsbury's. We have our radio club meeting at a pub around the corner from there, so I know exactly where you are. Have a good time, and hopefully you'll do some damage on HF or whichever one you get to play with. From M0VTD, 73, and take care.
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2: Hello, Simon. Mike, 0 Kilo Echo Papa, just for a very quick one.

0: GA County, all right. Let's get an audio report, please.
1: Mike Zero, Kilo Echo Papa returning. It's a little bit rough actually. I couldn't make out your call sign. Go ahead again.
0: So Gulf 8 November, half to India. I'm working through my nose, just so I can stop it. Fortunately, I'm having to use Vox. Not on the rig, it's on the nose itself. So, analyst J, Juliet Alpha Yankee, I'm in Stoke-on-Trent. I'm just wondering about the audio level.
1: Yeah, Roger. I did miss a lot of that. I think you've got your call signs, Golf 8, November, Papa, India. And I heard you say Kilo Alpha Yankee at some point. I'm not sure what that related to. I don't know if it's something to do with your name or something. Name is Tim, by the way, Tango India Mike. Yeah, so it keeps sort of breaking, sounding a bit distorted and just keeps breaking up there. So you're getting some sort of data loss, I guess, into the node or something, but you...
0: Okay, Tim, thanks for coming back to it. Let me pull there, and the handle is J, Juliet Alpha Yankee, call sign Golf Figure 8, November Alpha India, noise and interference, and like I say, I was just having to reset the note here, which I'm using, which is MB7ILN. I'm having to use Vox, you see, VOX. So that's the problem. What's the level like? Is the audio level too low? Over.
1: M0KEP returning. Sorry, J, yeah, got you that time. Golf 8 November Alpha India. I think the audio level's probably okay. I mean, it's, to be honest though, it's a bit difficult to tell whether it's really overdriving or not. I don't know. I haven't been able to understand at all what you're actually doing there and how you're getting in. So I think I'm going to have to sort of call it a day at that, talking to you there, Jay, and maybe have a look, see what's going on. I don't think I'm going to be able to help because I just can't make out the details of what you're doing there. Back to you, over.
0: Yeah, okay, well, you're sounding fine through my node. I'm working through my node, but it's EchoLink, connected to EchoLink. I'm having to use the Vox at the moment. So I hope to rectify that. But thanks for reporting. Just give me a call sign again, Gert.
1: Yeah, Roger Jay, do you know what? You most of that over was absolutely fine that time. There was just the odd breakup. Call sign is Mike Zero Kilo Echo Papa. Mike Zero Kilo Echo Papa. And yeah, got you going for your node there. Yeah, so I don't know what's going on. Maybe a bit of sort of network traffic loss or something. Anyway, cheers, Jay. Good to get you. We haven't worked before. So good to make your acquaintance. Anyway, hopefully you get that sorted out. M0K, be standing by. Cheers, Jay. 7-3.
0: Yeah, cheers, Tim. Okay. Appreciate that. It does help us. To get it sorted. So I appreciate that, Tim. Thanks very much.

0: the spot that I'm using, the simplex repeater I'm using. I think somebody might be keying over it or something. Okay, cheers, Jay. M0KP, going clear. Bye-bye. MB7 IUG, yes. Yeah, I don't have one of these node things anymore I can use, so this is quite convenient. So thank you very much, whoever's running this this spot anyway, whatever you call it, simplex. M0KP standing by. Bye-bye.
1: Jim, thanks again. Jay, Danny, I'll clear. Test complete.

0: Mike 6, Hotel November Lima, just calling for a radio check. Mike 6, Hotel November Lima.
1: Station for the radio check. Yeah, you're clear this side, 34ZW Lynch.
0: Thank you, I missed your location, you sent it. Can you, I'm in Worthcott, just to the east of the city of Sheffield. Can you come back with your location, please?
1: Yeah, you see, drop down a little bit on that one. I'm on DMR, so if it's a slightly hinty signal, I can't hear it. But anyway, the location this side is Hyam Ferrers, D4ZWH.
0: Thank you for coming back to me. The reason for the radio check is I just watched the aerial. I'm on an analogue on a Bofeng, but it's the mini Bofeng, it's a small one. And the aerials that come with them are too small. So I put the aerial on off my old Bofeng, which is quite a bigger aerial. It seems to be working okay, though, otherwise. Thank you for the coming back to me. Cheers.
1: Yeah, last over seems to pick up a little bit in signal on my side. But yeah, it's definitely working. It's probably not so well because I'm on digital. 73 G4ZWH.
0: Roger, thank you, 73.

Okay, Gunnar, here again. Hello. Just to bit of information, I'm also monitoring 7.144 on the 40-meter band. Yeah, I'm listening on the 7.144.

In the background, I'm still a squirrel shop. I'm still listening on 7.144. Very cool. GHNAI, standing by.

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0: Yeah, so I mean, well, it's awesome. So I wanted to, I'm still monitoring 7.144. And,
1: you know.
0: But you never know. So GHRI is monitoring 7.144.

next year, Johnny Ice, is there anybody playing a chap and a tour? I'm monitoring 7.144. I'm listening there on the 7.144 megatrons.

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1: Afternoon, Paul. Yeah, it's working. Sounding fine this side. Can't hold it, but it is working. G.
0: Yeah, thanks, Rob. We're just down by Scarborough, a place called Filey, and just got set up. Cheers, mate. Have a good day. Thanks for the report.
1: Yeah, have a good one. Enjoy 73 G4ZWH.

0: 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I'm monitoring 7.144 megatons. 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
1: 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That's why I asked Paul to give me an audio report. I thought my radio was playing up because your audio is quite distorted, Jay. At first I thought it was my end, but Paul and Rob both came through clear, so it's obviously not my end, but your audio is quite distorted. What are you transmitting on? What mode? Anyway, I'll put it back to you, Jay. G8NAI, G6ZDP.
0: Okay, Kev. Well, I backed off from the mic. Is that any better? It's because I'm using my node, which is on Vox. That's the problem. So I appreciate you coming back. So I backed off from the mic. I don't know if that's worse or not. But it's a box setup. I need to reset it, you see. Okay, so I appreciate you coming back to me on that. I'm going to talk right quite up close now. Does that make it worse or better? Over.
1: G6ZDP is turning. It sounded better when you come up closer to the microphone, but you're still quite distorted. That's why I said I wanted a radio check, and I went to Paul, because he put one out, and he came back booming, no problem at all, and so did Rob, but you're distorted. But your audio was a little bit better when you got closer to the microphone, because at first I could hardly hear you. Back to you, Jay. G6ZDP, QSL.
0: Okay, Kev, yeah, much appreciated. Well, as you say, I'm sitting here, CQ sofa, using my FTM 300. Which is going into the back cave onto another FTM 300, which is my node, you see, and it needs tweaking, like I say, unfortunately having to rely on the Vox interface into Echo Link, so I keep meaning to come in there, sort that out, so that's a problem, and I've changed things around a bit, you know, so I need to adjust the audio setting, even on the Vox. I'm talking this off a bit, close to the mic, which I shouldn't be really, but it's all to do with adjustments, so, you know, our technical team are working on it.
1: G6ZDP returning. Roger, okay, Jay, you are difficult to understand. But anyway, I'll leave it at that. But I know it's not my end. Because I've got a new radio. And I was hoping it wasn't that. But obviously not. Alright, I'll let you go and sort out your technical problems. Maybe you need another node or something. Try and build one. And I'm not offering. Or buy a new one from Peter. 73, catch you later. G6ZDP. Dozing in the chair. Not a CQ sofa or anything. 73, Jay.
0: Is that any better now? I'm working through MB7 ISD, is that okay?
1: Yeah, Roger, 100% better. Why did you use that at first instead of going for your nitty gritty setup? But yeah, that's 100% better. Crystal clear. Back to you.
0: Yeah, okay, Jeff. Yeah, it can get a bit complicated, can't it? You know, then like I say, I've got to reset everything. Well, I have done. I've changed all things around, see. So I haven't really set up my node, which is, I forget what it is, MB7ILN, I think. And it's a bugbear. Because, yeah, I've got a CM108 on it, but only half. Half using the CM108, which kindly sent to me free of charge by the famous RPG. But that was back in the day, and I sort of resurrected it using it, but it needs to be set up so I don't have to use Vox on Echolink. I keep meaning to get around to it, so that's my excuse anyway. I'm sticking to it, so I do appreciate you. Hey, by the way, I went to your QRZ page, and you look nothing like your sound on here. It's a bit weird how you get an image of people in your mind, you know, then when you go see them. And you don't look anything like what I imagined you to look like. Over.
1: G670P returning. Well, if you're looking at that photo, that was taken, I don't know, how long ago was that taken? That's probably about 20 years old. If I put a picture of me up on there now, I'll probably get locked up because I look like a criminal. I've got a bald head and a very, very, very, very bushy beard. And if you want to have a look at a photo of me, if you go on Hubnet, you can see a picture of me being cuddled by the OMK in a pub. He stands about 6 foot something, and I stand about 2 foot. And there's Heather beside me as well. So there's Heather and I and Dave in the middle. And that's what I look like. I'm standing on crutches. So have a look on Hubnet. It was about nearly 3 years ago, most probably, Jay. So that's a photo you want to look at, not the one in the picture on QRZ. Back to you.
0: Okay, Kev, yeah, you look dead hard, don't you?

0: on your QRZ page, I see. Yes, I've got this image in my mind. I'm very not so trying to repeat what I'm thinking, what I saw, but it is weird, isn't it? So I think I've seen some pictures, but it was a long time ago when I looked at them. I'll have to have a re-look, but you can always update, you know, your QRZ page. Come on, play the white man. Update your image. I'm working on my image now. I've lost half a stone. Over.
1: G6ZDP returning. Well, the reason I look butch or big or hard in that picture is because I was bodybuilding at the time and I was kickboxing, because I'm an ex-kickboxer. Heaven's looking at me and glaring at me because she used to watch me train. But yeah, I'm an ex-kickboxer. And I was a bodybuilder as well. I used to work at the gym. Not any nightclubs though, Jay. I wasn't that type. But I was a nice type of kickboxer. And boxing as well. So I used to do boxing, kickboxing, and bodybuilding. 6 days a week I used to do bodybuilding. I used to go in my lunch hour to the gym. And on the weekend I'd do a complete hard workout. And boxing as well. But yeah, I might put a picture up. And I've lost half my weight, because when I gave it all up, I put on a lot of weight. And I'm half my weight now. Half my weight. But I'm still good looking. Everyone's just giving me a funny look. Back to you, Jay.
0: Jay, I wonder why, Heather. Why are you giving him funny looks? Hey, that's fantastic, that night, mate. No, I didn't realise. Bumminette. You know, sort of, I'm bowing. I'm bowing to you now. Yeah, bowing. Profusely. Stay to me. You don't see a stay to me. But, you know, we carry on, don't we? Regardless. You have to, don't you, really? I know you've been suffering quite a bit, haven't you? So, you have to keep going, don't you? You know that. I don't need to tell you that. All right, Kev. Thanks for the report, by the way, and I'll try and work on... I'll get this sorted out. I've got two notes. One's on YSX. That's, bloody hell, I have to think about this, pardon the French. MV6LT, I think that's called. No, is it? Yeah, I think it's called MV6LT. And then there's one I've been using, is MV7ILN. Honestly, I can't even remember the call sign of my own node, you know, so... So I've got no chance of it. Anyway, I won't hog it on the hubnet. But thanks for the report and the chat there. And yeah, update your QRZ page, you naughty boy. Over.
1: G6ZDP returning for a final. Yeah, okay, Jay, I will do. But I'll probably frighten everybody away. All right, yeah, your audio sounds better. You are a bit close to the microphone this time, because you're spitting down the microphone. But otherwise, well, I think you are. But otherwise than that, your audio's a lot better. Yeah, I've got seven nodes that I've built, and I've got three hotspots, two which I've built, and one which was given to me. 73J, I'm going back to sleep. And like Kinder's doing at the moment. Catch you later. Thanks for the chat. Made me laugh. G6NDP. And thanks for the use of PubNet, gentlemen.
0: Yeah, okay, Kev. That reminds me, I've got DMRX as well. One is...

0: my bedroom rig, which is a I can't think of it now. It's a standard sort of DMR rig. I can't think of the blooming model of it now, to be honest with you. And it's just gone out of my head. Yeah, it's a standard DMR rig, and I just sit in the bedroom. And if it's not monitoring pub watch, it'd be monitoring shop watch or pub watch, HI, for night time, listening, you know. So I've got that, and I've got a linker, which is a smashing rig, another DMR rig, but that is doing APRS. That just sits here doing its charger base, you know, just doing the APRS bit. Shame, really, because it's a DMR rig. It's got more potential, but at the moment it just sits there. Well, you've got loads of rigs, haven't you? Doing all sorts of things or not. So, you know, God knows. You could be a millionaire if you haven't got all them rigs. Cheers, Kev. GHMAR clear.
1: G6ZDP for a final. I am a millionaire. You know that. That's why I've got all the rigs. I'm still a millionaire. Because I don't spend any money anymore. 7-3. Catch you later. G6ZDP. Gone.
0: Okay, Kev. Well, I don't know if there's a millionaire's club net. We'll all have to join in the millionaire's club net. And then we can say, I'm considerably more richer than you to each other. Cheers.
1: Cheers, Jay. I've got Monopoly money. Monopoly money. 7-3. I'm not coming back anymore. Catch you later. G6SDP gone.
0: Well, it's better than nothing, isn't it? Better than a real thing, I suppose. As long as you've got enough money to be happy and your health, that's all that matters, isn't it, really? With that, I will sign, and thanks for yourself on the famous HubNet. Cheers. GHMAI clear, but listening, 7.144 megatons.

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1: Hi, Chris. Good afternoon. G0CDX, just sitting in the van. I was watching a bit of YouTube and monitoring the hub there. How you doing, mate? G0CDX.

0: be, well, maybe monitoring. And you're on your travels, aren't you? So I wonder where you are precisely. Obviously, a stop. And I didn't go. I didn't come on the radio this morning, so I didn't really hear what was going on or where you were, or I don't know if you came on anyway. Perhaps you were travelling. Anyway, trust all is good. Hope the weather's not too bad for you. It's been a lovely day here today in southwest Germany. G4SKN.
1: Okay, G0CDX returning. To be honest, I wasn't in the usual spot this morning. I was getting ready, to be fair, to leave the house. We're at a place called Filey, Foxtrot, Italy, Lima, Echo, Yankee, which is not far from Scarborough, which is slightly south of Scarborough. On this site that we're on, they've got a place you can get a roast dinner, and they've also got a fish and chip shop on here as well. So we're going to sample the Sunday roast in about an hour, and then at some stage we've probably had the fish and chips. We're not moving off this site. We're on here for 3 days, but we'll see how we feel and how the weather goes, whether we'll move on, go home, or whatever. At the moment, it's a bit where we are. We're sort of right on the coast, so it's a bit windy where we are, and also a bit overcast. So it's not a really nice warm day. I don't know what the temperature is here, but we'd guess around about 15. As I say, a bit overcast, but there you go. How's your day been, mate? And did that new present you got, has it turned up yet? Because the helicopter you had, I thought was fantastic. I don't know how long you've had that, but it looked like the air ambulance. You should get little stickers, letters on it, and put air ambulance on it. Really good, mate. Around to you, G0CDX.
0: DG4SKN, yeah, okay, Paul. Yeah, I've had that RC helicopter for a while, but I've had a few over the period and not been able to really fly them. I mean,

0: of Scarborough. Did you when you travelled, did you sort of go down? Did you take the A1 down, or did you sort of follow the scenic route and sort of follow the coast a little bit? I wonder. Actually, I suppose you can take the A1 down and then come off, but maybe you didn't sort of go that route. I'm sounding like I know all about driving and routes, but I don't. Yeah, it looks nice. And all noted on that you haven't decided exactly what to do. But anyway, you haven't got to decide that. You can play it by ear. G0CDX, DG4SKN.
1: Yeah, okay, Kev, G0CDX returning. No, we didn't take the A1. We'd probably go back that way. But we came down through Darlington and headed towards Whitby on the 174. And from Whitby, picked up the road to Scarborough and then skipped around Scarborough and into Filey, where we are now. It's really nice. We're on a site that's got some good ASL with us, so I'll have a look when I get 5 minutes. We've probably been here a couple of hours now at least, you know, setting up. We've just had a cup of tea and a bit of toast. We're going out for Sunday roast in about an hour. So, yeah, just getting ourselves comfortable for the night. I've got the TV running. Yeah, everything's good, Kev. That helicopter you got did look like the real thing, you know, the way you filmed it. And I did think it was really, really, really good. I didn't have something else to tell you, but it slipped my memory. Oh, this morning I did speak to Tony around about 9 o'clock. They've been staying at a friend's place, but they were moving on today. They're sort of, they were stopping off somewhere in a nice village about an hour from where they were staying at their friend's. And then they was kicking on to another area. I'm not sure if it's an area or a campsite, but whichever. Place we're on here is an Avon campsite, Haven with an H, campsite. And it's mainly those static caravans or, you know, whatever you call them, big like chalets. But they've got a section here for, you know, motorhomes, campervans and caravans. We're on that section, but they've got loads of entertainment on here. So we might, you know, have a walk down and see what there is. We did see it on the way up and said, oh, look, a fish and chip shop. yeah, all good, Kev. How's your day been? What have you been up to? Have you done anything? And any plans for the evening or tomorrow, mate? Go ahead.
0: DG4SKN, okay, Paul. Yeah, I remember Haven Holidays. I must have seen that somewhere because that definitely rang a bell when you said Haven. And I wonder if there's so it sounds like there might be like a sort of club or something on that site. So I guess there's probably evening entertainment is there. I don't know. Used to go down to a place in Devon quite a lot. It was called Ladrum Bay, which was sort of on the coast. And that was a similar thing. They had, actually, we used to go camping back in the day. It was years and years and years ago. But they had lots of static caravans and stuff there that you could hire if you wanted to. But a lot of these places have like a clubhouse, don't they? And they put the entertainment on and stuff. It was actually really good. Some of the stuff they used to put on. Yeah, thanks for mentioning the fish and chips. Very good. Won't be having any fish and chips for a while. Still got. We have got this deep fryer, so we'll have to actually try and do it, or twist Sylvia's arm or something and say, "Come on, let's both do it at least. Give it a go." Yeah, no plans really.

0: Paul haven't really been doing too much. We got a gig. When is it? I think it's. Is it next weekend or the weekend after? You know what? I don't know, but I know we've got to learn some stuff. Let me get a reset a minute. Hold on. DG4SKN. Because we've been doing a lot of purely German sort of Schlager stuff. And all the other stuff that we used to do, mixture, English stuff, a little bit of rock and roll and bit of Eric Clapton, Lay Down Sally, a bit of blues. We haven't done for a long time, so we're definitely going to have a rehearsal for that, because this gig, they want a bit of everything. It's a local sort of festival thing. Loads of those going on at the moment. That's what they do all the way through the summer. Any excuse to have some entertainment. Quick reset again, hold on. But it is local, so it's no travelling involved. And we haven't got a supply yet, any gear, much gear either, because I think the PAs are provided. Just looking at that map again, Robin Hood Bay, that sounds interesting. Robin Hood's Bay. So he basically came over the North York Moors National Park. I bet it's pretty picturesque. Yeah, maybe one day I'll get up your neck of the woods, Paul, but... at the moment, I haven't got much further than Blackpool, the other side, that's it. So I've been missing out. G0CDX, DG4SKN.
1: Yeah, okay, kept G0CDX returning. I think the North East Coast is much better than the North West Coast. Well, I know it is, I've been to both. Just so much more on this coast. And Robin Hood's Bay, I'm not sure that Robin Hood come from, he didn't come from anywhere, but the fictional character Robin Hood was associated with Nottingham, wasn't it? But he was only a fictional character anyway, and maybe they got the name from Robin Hood's Bay, because it's been around for years. And it's lovely, mate. We've been there, we stayed on campsite fairly close, and... it's just beautiful, but the walk down to the sea from the top of Robin Hood Bay is really steep, so the walk going back up is even worse. It's a beautiful little village. I don't know if you can get some pictures up of Robin Hood Bay, but yeah, really nice there. Whitby is, this is all on the north coast, it's lovely. Scarborough, Bridlington, they're all really nice places to go. Like Bridlington is a proper little old English seaside town, if you know what I mean. With the arcades and the chippies and all the rest of it. I think Scarborough is as well. And this Avon site, yeah, you're right. There was quite a few of them around the country that that we went to years ago. And I think this is one of the ones that survived. Not 100% sure, because I haven't looked into the history, but this looks like a well-oiled machine here, Kev, and seems to be quite busy. So, yeah, we'll enjoy it here. We'll probably go into Scarborough at some point. There's a bus stop outside the gate, so we'll probably have, if the weather gets a little bit better, we'll have a day down there. But as I say, we haven't really made any plans. We sort of open-ended at the moment. I think what's nice about this site, it's 17 quid a night with book up and everything, so that will do us fine, mate. It's got shower blocks and all the rest of it, so pretty good here, really. You should at some point plan a little bit of time over in the UK with Sylvia, and if you come up north, there's a get free bed and breakfast at our place, mate. let me pass it back before time out. G0CDX.
0: Yeah, K4DG4SKN. Yeah. Yeah, better sort of think about it in the next few years, aren't I, really? It'd be really good. I guess you're not going to be moving again, are you? Or I don't know. I don't know. Some people say that they're settled, don't they? And then you're sort of quite surprised when you hear that they have moved again. But I know that you and Denise are liking it where you are. Just looking on the map, if you went directly west, you'd basically come to Mark's domain then, on the Isle of Man. You're just about sort of on a level foot in with him. And a little bit further north than Blackpool, which, as I say, that's the furthest north I ever got when I was living in the UK. We went to Blackpool twice, but didn't really see much of it. Again, it was one of those Yamaha keyboard things that we were playing at. So drove up to Blackpool then, I remember. That was a fair few years ago, probably 2009, something like that. Yeah, good stuff. All right, Paul, I'll make the next a quick final. I'll leave you to it. Have a good evening if you go out. And well, you're going to have a meal, aren't you? But maybe you catch some of the entertainment or something that's going on that Haven holiday site then. We'll probably just watch a bit of TV on the box. Maybe try and find another Netflix film or something. Let me just get a quick reset. By the way, I watched that film Apex. Yeah, it's really good, that. So watch that. I think Sylvia's got a few more in her list as well. All right, Paul. Wish you 7-3. Have a good one. And speak to you soon. You're coming through really good, by the way. So everything's set up good for you. G0CDX, DG4SKN.
1: Yeah, okay, Kev. Well, we're on quite nice high ground, and I've got the antenna out for the Wi-Fi that we got in the van, and that seems to be connected really nice. Got a good strong signal. So I took the SIM card out of my phone and just put it in our Wi-Fi, because we're only away for 4 or 5 days. I've got 100 gigs of data per month, which I never use. Generally use about 10 gigs a month, and I've got 100. But when we're away, we use about 10 gigs a day with the phones and all the rest of it, and the TV. And I just had a look on repeater book, I've got a local repeater, GB3CY, I think. It's in Filey. It's about 5 miles away, so I'll have a look to see if I can get into it. Well, I know I'll be able to get into it, but I don't know if I'm going to have to use an antenna or just straight off the handheld. But yeah, I don't think it's connected to HubNet or Freestyle or anything. So there doesn't seem to be many repeaters around here that's connected to the HubNet. I think, if you go on the HubNet Work UK, I wish there was a map of where all the repeaters are on there. So you can see where they are. They've got all the repeaters listed, but you can't really see it. You know, if it says something like Mexborough and you don't know where that is, you don't know if you're close to it or not. So it would be nice if they could pin them on a map, if you know what I mean. I was going to say maybe the last beater, but he's not about, is he? So maybe I'll just live with it there, Kev. All right, mate. Yeah, the Apex was a really good film, and there were some really good moments in it, and we enjoyed it anyway. It sounds like you did. Have a very nice evening, Kev, and thanks for the shout, mate. DG4SKN, G0CDX, 88 to Silver, mate. Go ahead.
0: DG4SK, and okay, Paul, yeah, likewise to Denise, and yeah, I'm not worried too much about UK repeaters anymore. I must have a look actually to see what repeaters there are locally here. Well, I know there's a 2 meter box in Saarbrücken, which is where Sylvia's mum lives. I know there's a 2 meter repeater there, but when I had a 2 meter set up here, could hardly hear anything on it anyway. It came active a little bit when it was going home from work time. A few stations came on, but I monitored it quite a lot, and it was just really dead. And there's a 70 sense

0: box in the other direction, going west towards, on the sort of way to Luxembourg, that direction, but I think that's actually nearer than the one in Saarbrücken. But I'll have to check, be interesting to see. Not that I'm going to be operating 2 meter stuff really, but be interesting to see what it's about. All right, 73, catch you later. DG4SKN off and clear. 73, Paul.
1: Yeah, okay, Kev. Well, it might be worth having a look, you know, especially with the tropospheric ductings sort of season coming up. You never know, you might be out of work into the UK on that repeater that's close to Luxembourg, you know, when there's a little bit of a lift on to. So look at your 2 meters repeaters there, Kev, and keep your eye on propagation. You must have propagation apps. Keep your eye on propagation on VHF, mate. You never know. You could have a little bit of fun with the local repeater. 73 for now, mate. Have a good day. G0CDX.
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2: I was just listening to your chit chat there, Paul. 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Peter designed this probably, must be about the beginning of the year. I think it was winter time. It must have been about January, maybe before that. I don't know. But if you go onto there's a node map, and it tells you all the active gateways and repeaters on Hubnet or connected to Hubnet. And Filey, I think you'll probably find that, I think the thing you said is Charlie CY. That's a good, 35 kilometres, I would say, from Filey, where that repeater is, because it's southwest of York, which is quite a stretch from Filey. But look on the node map on the hubnetwork.uk there, Paul, over.
1: Yeah, okay, Dave, I will have a look on there. The repeater I was looking at, it was GB3YC, not CY, I just got it up. It's 5.4 miles from me. There's another one in Bridlington, which is a gateway, MB7IWW. I don't know if that's connected. That's 10 miles from me. And there's one at 12 miles in Bridlington, so quite a few. Whitby, GB7RW, I know that's not connected to Hubnet, so I'll have a little look, see what they've got. I didn't know that they had a map. I don't know where it is on the Hubnet Work UK, but I'm sure I'll find it. Cheers, Dave, and Kevin's still listening. 73, back to you, Dave, to wrap it up. G0CDX.
2: Yeah, okay, Paul. Yeah, the maps. I thought Peter designed a map. I knew it was up there somewhere, but I couldn't remember what it was on. MB7IWW, I think at the moment, is the closest one to you, and that's in Bridlington. MB7IWW, which is connected. That's a gateway, isn't it? MB7IWW, 145.3375. So that's the closest to Filey. Okay, right. Maybe you can get into that one. I don't know. All right. Cheers, Paul.
1: Yeah, I will try connect you to it, Dave. We're going to be here for 3 days at least. So I'll try connect you to it at some time in the very near future if it's still working. I've still seen it. It's 10.2 miles from me. I've got it. I've got repeater book as I'm seeing here. And there is another one in Bridlington, a gateway MB7ICR. I don't know what that's connected to, but it don't matter. I'll have a look at that, mate. Have a good day and a good evening. And the same to Kevin if he's still listening. HEH to the ladies. Back to you.
2: Yeah, okay, Paul, 7-3. Enjoy your stay away. May the sun shine for you. Yeah, the only thing I can say about a gateway in Bridlington, well, any kind of gateway, you don't know how powered they are and what their coverage is, so it can be a bit hit and miss for gateways, can't it? 7-3, tell her.
1: Yeah, well, what I'll do in a minute, Dave, I'll just tap in the output frequency and have a listen. If I can hear it, or if I can hear Hubnet, then I'll mess around and tap in the because it's simplex, just tap in the CTCSS tone, 88.5. All right, mate, 7-3, and catch you later.
2: Yeah, I've just gone on to hubnetwork.uk again. On the map, it's got three things that can be ticked. Obviously, gateways and repeaters, and also you can tick something called a coverage or elevation-based, and it tell what the elevation is and what its natural coverage would be. And I just tapped on that, and it does say that you can or should be able to get into MB7IWW from Filey. It's got a little circle drawn around it, so that's rough coverage. Not saying it's going to be exact, but that's what it is. Right, I'm just listening to a couple of people on 27 megs. One's from Germany. Hang on. 6-8, Lima Radio 01, that's Ireland. Okay, gonna go, 7-3.
3: Let's go.
1: 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Goodbye, but 10-10 till we do it again. 7-3.
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2: 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Or legible, sorry. Eligible. You weren't legible. I couldn't understand a word you were saying.
3: There you go. 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
3: Indian Jolly Whiskey calling you, lad. I'm working the network now, and I'm in Burlington. 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It's linked up to a computer, and it's all linked up. I've listened to people in Australia as well on the morning.
1: Yeah, I didn't understand most of what you said there. I think you were saying that the Filey station, the Filey gateway is hooked up to the Hubnet, which I know anyway, and I know that the Hubnet is worldwide coverage. I think he was trying to say that I could work around the world. I've been playing Hubnet now for about 6 years, so I didn't know that I'd be deaf. Thanks anyway, 7-3 for now, G0CDX.
3: Lad 2-0, down and clear.
2: 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Sorry, I didn't get the call sign, but thanks for coming in for the info. Yeah, I was just looking on the map section on the Hub Network group page on the website. But thanks for coming in with the info. G0OMK Dave on the Surrey Kent border. 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
3: On the call sign is golf. 2-0, Indian Juliet Whiskey. My name is Gary, blood. My name is Gary.

0: in Burlington.
1: TE0IJW. Yeah, okay, Gary, you got Dave this way. And I think we need to send you back to school if you if you can't tell the difference between a G and a 2. I got a noisy neighbour's dog. Okay, 7-3. I don't know if you can hear it, but it's getting on my nerves. Catch you later. Bye-bye.
0: Voila, voila, voila.

G0WRT, G4YQW's calling. Wonder if you listen on the Hubnet, Paul. 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I'm listening for you.

0: a station trying to access Hubnet, you are just a noise, unfortunately. No audio, just a horrible crackle and noise, so you're not in a good position to get into whichever gateway or repeater you're coming in on. We can't hear you. Simple.
1: Yeah, Mike 8, Papa Charlie Lima. Many thanks for that, sir. You're allowed into here.

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0: Zero TVQ, M0 DIV, afternoon, name's Dave, location, street, the over.
1: Yeah, no problem, Dave. Not too far away from you, actually. Name's John. Location, Marston Green. Right next to Birmingham Airport. Back to you.
0: I don't think I'm flying today. I normally enjoy watching that four-engine plane coming from Emirates, I think it is. And I got a lot of photos of that, but I've never had a close look at it. Back to you.
1: Yeah, I missed some of that, Dave. I think you're on about the Airbus, aren't you? The Emirates one. Yeah, we've had some military planes in today as well, some Hercs. I've seen that from the back garden while I was cutting the grass earlier.
0: Yeah, understood. M0 DIV return. We've got something in common, cutting grass. I think ours were of a good 8 to 10 inches long. When the bad weather comes, it's too hot to cut it, so we agreed, must be about myself, we'll wait till the warm weather goes. But he didn't stop riding until yesterday, really, and thought, we got visitors down from Scotland. I thought, well, we better cut it today, Sunday. And that's what we've done. We've cut the grass, but we haven't pulled the weeds back to you.
1: Yeah, I didn't want to do it, Dave, to be honest. I really didn't. But it was a case of, I either do it today, or I'll be doing it tomorrow when I get home from work. So, I opted for the lesser of the two evils, mate.
0: I understood M0 DIV return. Yeah, I'm just, I'm fine about this, FCM-100DE, I think it is. It's not mine, it's a friend of mine's. And it won't program. You do it manually, but it won't be done through a computer for some reason. Got a problem with the card in it. Micro card, the SD. Locate, you just won't put it on there, so I've done it manually. About 40 I've got on there, but it's a pain in the butt. You got to do it manually and put everything in, this, that and the other. Now, all it says, put a few in locally. Well, that's what I've done. And this is a nice repeater. When people are about, it'll work, but you...
1: Yeah, not too sure. Yeah, I've recently done my FTM500 manually. I think I put every repeater for about a 50-mile radius. FM and Fusion repeaters. Dave, that's in the car, that is.
0: Zero DIV return. Well, I think I used on my one, because I've got one. I put 200 mile in mine. That was a big mistake, that was. I've got 1,000 repeaters in it. I'll never use 10% of them. But it works. I can get down to Cornwall with it from here. I'm quite happy about that. And so I must be in dealing with someone else. But it gets far enough. I'm quite happy with that. And, well, obviously I'm just on Barbican. Just switch on top of Barbican. I can look at the apex of it at the top of it. From here, but that's why I come here, the location, back to you.
1: Yeah, to be fair, do you know, I've only ever been up Barbican once. And that's got to be, Oh God, it's got to be about 10 years ago, which is a shame really, because it's quite local to me. It probably took me about half an hour to get there on a good trip. M0CDQ.
0: I understood. Well, only I nip up there when I get the beams out. The 6, 2 or 70. I've got with the fender, mind you, 1 kilo. But we've not done it for the last 2 years. It's not been very well. I retired technically about 2 years ago. But I was working up until then. Had accident. I had a bit of steel, thin steel, like a needle through my foot. And that did silly things to me. And it gave me sepsis. And all the way up my leg and in the blood. And we were having fun with that. And I was in hospital a few weeks with that. But I come out. I don't know if I'm better or worse. But I'm alive, that's it. Yeah, barbecuing. I used to go up there most weekends. If I wasn't caught, you know, just playing radio, I think, back to you.
1: Yeah, sounds like you've had a lot of fun up there. Anyway, Dave, I'm going to disappear if you don't mind, but I just thought I'd come back to your call for a quick chat. Okay, mate, I wish you 73s if you don't mind. I've got to carry on tidying the garden up. I just came in for a cup of tea when I heard your call. Yeah, so I wish you 73s from M0CDQ.
0: 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I've just noticed the fans working on this radio. I'm happy about that. Cheers.
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0: UV? Just a quick one.
1: Was that MUV, was it? Mike Uniform Victor from M0CDQ?
0: QSL, Golf 4, Mike Uniform Victor. Yeah, okay, very good. Good afternoon to you. I think you said you were located at Marston Green. I was listening to a chap earlier, Paul. Oh gosh, I've forgotten his call sign now. He lives over blocks, which way? Apparently, the Cosford air show is on today. So, if there's any military aircraft coming into Birmingham, it's probably relating to the Cosford air show. I don't know whether they're touch and go or whether they're actually stationed there or not. Anyway, name is Steve, Sierra Tango Echo, Victor Echo, QTH is Tanner Redditch, Golf 4 Mike, Uniform Victor.
1: Yeah, no problem, Steve. Yeah, living right next to the airport, you get to hear, you get sort of accustomed to the normal engine noises, and then when you hear something different, you sort of crook your neck to have a look to see what it is, and yeah, and it was just taking off. Whether it was touch and go or not, I don't know.
0: Yeah, QSL. Okay. That's sort of my old stamping ground. I was born and bred in South Yardley, and I actually went to school in Sheldon Heath, just down from the Radleys. And I also went to the Garrett's Green Technical College, where I studied electrical and electronic engineering back in the day. But I think they've demolished that now. But yeah, I did my RAE over at Perry Bar or Perry Common, I can't remember. So Bar Beacon, I know well, although I haven't been up there for probably 40 years or so, from G4MUV.
1: Yeah, no, you've mentioned your history, Steve. I think we've spoken before, I remember the conversation all about your electronics course and whatnot. And, I'm sure we've spoken before. It'd be some time ago, though. Not too sure whether it's still there. There's one secondary school academy, wherever it is these days, on Gressel Lane. I don't know whether that's the one you went to. And there's one on the other side of the road from Gressel Lane as well. I don't know. I can't remember.

Geez, 4MUV. Yes, okay. Not entirely sure, to be honest. Sheldon Heath. It's just down from the Razzle's, Sheldon Heath Road, I think it was. And that led up to oh gosh, I'm just trying to think of the geography now. So you had the Razzle's that went off up to Marston Green and Macadam Lane, and all around there, Porway, Medway. Oh gosh, you're going back 30-odd years now, I'm afraid. Yeah, Sheldon Heath School, and then you had the Gowett's Green Technical College, which was just up from the school there. And yeah, I said I did my first 2 years at the Gowett's Green Tech before going on to the Birmingham Polytechnic, which I know is part of Birmingham University, where I finished my HNC in Electrical and Electronic Engineering there. That was over at Perry Barway. So yeah, it's all good fun. But yeah, like the other chap, I've sort of taken early retirement, sort of. Living the dream at the moment, as I say, from G4MUV.

0: think it's part of that now. Yeah, my son's doing electrical mechanical engineering at Warwick University at the moment. Steve is just coming up to finishing his third year. Back to you.
1: Yeah, golf for Mike in a form, Victor returning. That's okay. Yeah, it's amazing how things have changed over the years. Unfortunately, my father died a couple of years ago, and he lived over in South Yardley, and the whole area has just changed over the years. It's amazing, and even the airport. You know, if we come up the M42, and we come off onto the Coventry Road, and we come down towards the Wheatsheaf, and it's amazing how things have all changed. Apologies, I didn't quite catch the name. Was it Dave, or am I thinking of the other chap from G4MUV?
0: Yeah, the other station on Barbican was Dave. My name's John, Juliet Oscar Hotel November. Yeah, I don't know if you've been up to the airport lately, but it's got now its own link road straight off the M42. Between, what junctions would it be? Five for Solihull, six for the NEC, so it'd be 5A. Yeah, it's got its own slip road now straight off the M42 into the airport.
1: M0CDQ, G4MUV. Yes, I mean, I think they've just completed that. There's still a lot of construction work going on when I was going up that way. Obviously, we don't quite go up as far as the airport anymore, but we go into Shirley quite often, or just off the motorway there, by Tesco's quite often. And the garden centre, that's up at Shirley. That's about as far as we get these days. We've been up to the motorcycle museum once. I think that was during lockdown, actually, or just after, just to see what was going on there. Because, of course, again, going back a few years, they used to have the computer exhibitions there, which was quite good. I certainly haven't been around the NEC for many, many years now. And I remember sort of back in the 80s, we did a demonstration when they had the radio rally at the NEC. I was part of the Solihull Amateur Radio Club back in the day there, John. So, as I say, things are definitely different now. And yes, OK, on your son there, doing what do they call it now? Combined mechanical electrical degree there. Sounds very very interesting. Worked with a couple of guys. Well, one guy that he did a similar sort of course, and is involved with 3D design. Computer-aided design and all that sort of stuff. That was a combined mechanical stroke electrical course that he did. So, as I say, I still sort of try and keep my hand in, as it were, just messing around with some 3D modelling stuff at the moment. Not that I'm going to do any 3D printing, but just keep the mind active, John. Anyway, just thought I'd pop on and comment about the Cosford. We had a local air show last week down at Ragley or Hagley Hall. I can't even remember if it was Ragley or Hagley, which was a three-day event, which was quite interesting. Saw the Red Arrows. Well, heard them, shall I say. And
0: Yeah, I didn't even realise Cosford was on this weekend, to be fair.

0: And I shouldn't do it really, because my son who's doing the electrical mechanical engineering, it's a degree apprenticeship, so he works in the aerospace industry and then gets released 1 week a month to go to uni. So he normally tells me that that's on. Back to you.
1: Yeah, QSL there, John. Yeah, not sure if I dropped out there, but anyway, I just dropped Carrier, and you could continue there. But yes, absolutely. I do remember on one occasion being up on Barbican. Obviously, the Cosford Air Show was on at the time, because I recall seeing some of the aircraft sort of circling. It's a good location actually up there. And on another occasion, we ended up at a pub on the outskirts of Wolverhampton, and it was on the flight path. That was really good, having a couple of pints and a sandwich and whatever, and watching the fast jets going overhead. Back to you, G4MUV.
0: Yeah, I mean, would he be finished by now? I don't know. Because I'm only on my handheld at the moment, Steve, so I might disappear up in the shack and put the main radio on and have a listen around the airband and the military frequencies and see if I can actually hear anything. Yeah, just using Anytone 878 at the moment, handheld into my personal node up in the shack, M0CDQ.
1: M0CDQ, G4MUV. Yeah, okay, yeah. Radio sounds very nice. I've got an 868, I think it is. I don't really use it that much, to be honest. I've got an old Elenco DJ596, which I use on the gateway, which is quite nice. I've got an MD380, which is linked into Hubnet as we speak. And I'm using another one for something else, which I can't remember. Oh, yeah, that's for, we have a local repeater in Redditch as well. So that's monitoring the traffic on there. So there you go. So I've got three radios going at the same time. And I'm also coming in via a bridge onto the All-Star network into Hubnet. So there we go. So I think I've got about four devices currently active at the moment, John, from G4MUV.
0: Yeah, it's a shame Elenco don't make anything anymore. I don't think they do anyway. I think it was very much underrated. I've got an Elenco DX70. All boxed up in the original box that's up in the loft at the moment. I think that was the first HF radio I bought, Steve. And obviously you go from mobile to base stations, and it just sort of got put back in his box, and it's been up there for years now. So, absolutely excellent radio. It was as good as anything I've had since M0CDQ.
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1: Golf 4, Mike, Uniform Victor, yeah, the station calling in there for the Q5, I think. Well, 4. A little bit of white noise on the signal there, or the audio, but apart from that, not too bad. Audio is slightly lower than John, but apart from that, not too bad. It's okay, John, on the Elenco's. Well, the 596, absolutely superb radio. So basic and so easy to program and all the rest of it. It's probably my go-to radio, actually. I'm glad I bought a dry cell battery pack for it, so I can just put some AA cells in it. And I've had that for well over 20, probably about 20 years, actually, John. As I say, I use it on my All-Star node. It works extremely well. So very, very pleased. Bit of a break, but it does the job, and it certainly stood the test of time, John, from G4M Music.
0: G4MUV, M0CDQ returning, just left a pause for that other station. I didn't quite catch the call sign. Okay, Steve, like I said, I'm going to disappear if you don't mind, because I've got to finish tidying up in the garden, put all the tools away and whatnot. But it's been lovely chatting. We'll have to try and hook up again soon and talk about the area from M0CDQ.
1: 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Yes, okay, John. Yeah, it's been a pleasure speaking with you. There's a couple of guys in Reddit, or one in particular. I think he was born and bred up near Marston Green. So we certainly got something in common. He obviously moved to Reddit quite a few years ago, like myself. It's nice to keep in touch with the locality, as it were. And as I say, was my old stamping ground. I could actually see the flashing beacon at Birmingham Airport from my bedroom when I was at the home QTH, John. So that was probably my first introduction to Morse code, HI. But I believe that even that's disappeared now. So there we go. Okay, John, I better let you crack on. And I've been doing putting some creosote on a side gate that I had to replace. I've just been treating that earlier today, and doing some other bits and pieces. But I'll let you carry on, and I'll catch up with you soon from G4MUV. Cheers for now. All the best.
0: All the best, Steve. Thanks for the shout. 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

Anyway, JFR returning to station, checking access. Yeah, you have access. Sorry, didn't quite get your call sign. JFR returning. Yeah, that transmission was so broken that I actually couldn't actually work out what was being said, I'm afraid. Very, very broken signal, so I'm quite sure why that might be, but needs to improve that. But keep coming back and I'll give you a signal report if you need it. I'm getting, as I say, very broken. I heard the word Lancashire between, so I'm sort of getting words here and there, but as I say again, very broken. Maybe your mobile in a bad reception area, I'm not quite sure. But yeah, very broken. Obviously, difficult conversation because I'm only getting little bits of it. I got you replying with a Roger, Roger. I heard you talking about a report.

Peter. But again, very scratchy. It sort of clears for a moment, so I get a couple of words, and then turns inaudible. So not quite sure what I can suggest on that one. Back to you.

0: US station, Whiskey Tango station, requesting radio check. This is Mike AJFR. Yeah, got you loud and clear. Probably missed the first part of your call sign, that's all. Back to you.
1: Yeah, Mike Zero, X-Ray, Hotel November, from 2 Echo Zero, Whiskey Victor Tango. Yeah, thank you. I'm just trying out this Vox DMR. I'm wondering how the vocal is, how my voice is, and whether I'm too loud, too quiet, too anything. I mean, it's amazing to me, off a mobile phone. Anyway, back to you.
0: Yeah, you know, nice and clear. The only thing I might say is just a little bit of artificial audio coming through. Obviously, usually on All Star, it's fairly analog sounding. Just as I say, just a little bit digital. But yeah, clarity is good, and signal quality is fine. No problem at all. MHFR, back to you.
1: Yeah, Roger that. Two Echo Zero Whiskey, Victor Tango. Jason. QTH in the Midland, Wolverhampton. Thank you for that. I mean, just install it, switch it on, see if it works. See what all the noise is about, and that's about it, really. So, thank you for the contact, and thank you for the help. And thank you for last over.
0: So literally only just switched this on myself, so just listening to see if anyone was about. I'm down on the Isle of Sheppey at my holiday place, normally on the south coast of the UK, Isle of Sheppey and Thames Estuary at the moment, and I'm just running off of an all-star node and a dual handheld, one of the lovely Quansheng handhelds. It seems to work better than most of the Yaesu radios that I've got. Personal with Steve, and good to make contact with you anyway. It was 2E0VWT, I think I got that right, Victor Whiskey Tango, from MHJFR.
1: Yeah, 2 Echo 0 Whiskey Victor Tango returning. Yeah, thanks again. You just told me now, I forgot. But and thanks again for the help. It's good to know it works as a backup. Talking about radios, that's actually what probably about 2 weeks ago I bought my first Handel transceiver, and it was a Yaesu, the FT5D. So I'm just getting to terms with that with using an OpenSpot 4 Pro, setting up the profiles and stuff like that. So I just thought, doing a bit of YouTube and seeing this knocking about, and I thought, well, I'll put this on the phone as a bit of a backup. It's amazing to me, really, for a mobile phone. But I'll say 73, and thanks for your help again, and you have a good day, and I hope everybody has a good day that's with you. Now, say 73, that's from 2 Echo Zero, Whiskey Victor Tango, Mog Zero, X-Ray, Hotel November. 73, my mate.
0: 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MHFR out.

0: Can you hear me at all? 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Anybody can hear me?
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Heating portable up on the north coast of Anglesey at my partner's house, not too far from the town of Amlwch. And yeah, lovely sunny day here in North Wales. Hope it is for you as well. MW7EUG.

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0: MW7EUG, there were two stations there at the same time. I'll pass it back to one of you, and yeah, MW7EUG standing by.
1: Hey there, this is KI5WPX, can you hear me?
0: Is that K0 Whiskey Papa X-ray reading E5 and 9 into HubNet? And this is Mike Whiskey 7 Echo Uniform Golf Portable in northwest Wales on the north coast of Anglesey. The name here is David Delta Alpha Fox Yankee Delta Delta. Standing by for the American station, MW7EUG.
1: Yeah, this is Kilo India 5 Whiskey Papa X-ray. How are you doing today?
0: Kilo India 5 Whiskey Papa X-ray. This is, absolutely fine. I'm absolutely amazed that you've come in on HubNet, I suppose, in this this era of internet stations. That shouldn't be a surprise, but very nice to work across the Atlantic. Curious to know your location and how you're coming into HubNet from MW7EUG.
1: Yeah, okay.

0: WBS here. Yeah, I'm actually on the East Coast Reflector, which I think is around New York in the U.S. So, it's I'm coming over the Internet. Actually, what I'm doing is I'm going over RF to a local repeater, and then that goes to the Internet, and then that would come out to your repeater on the other side.
1: That's all received, and very interesting indeed. It's nice that Real RF is spouting out of HubNet whenever we key up. My setup here is I'm actually coming in via a POC, push-to-talk over cellular radio, if you can call it that, because I live in a bit of an RF not spot, although I'm actually at the partner's house today and she has a much better takeoff. But the local repeaters are not HubNet linked, so I'm coming in over POC today, although there will be a couple of nice local nets on tonight on 2 meters, which I will be partaking in. But yeah, it's absolutely fantastic to work you. Like I say, the name here is David, Delta Alpha Fox Yankee Delta Delta, and my home QTH is not far from the town of Caernarfon in northwest Wales, currently portable on the north coast of Anglesey near the town of Amlwch. I don't know about the States, but it's a beautiful sunny day here and absolutely fantastic day to be out radiating with. I don't know if there's another break station on the side a minute ago when you queued up the first time, so I'll pass it around to the break station if there is one, and then pass it back to you, Kilo India 5 Whiskey Pepper X-Ray.
2: 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Wonder if you can hear me at all. I'm not sure if I was getting in or not. From G0HKE, location Chatteris, England.
1: G0 Hotel Kilo Echo, from Chatteris, reading E5 and 9 into HubNet. You're coming in just fine. Don't know if you got my last over just before I started speaking to the Kilo India 5 station. But yep, you're coming in 5 and 9 plus 20. And with that, I will pass it around to Kilo India 5 Whiskey Pepper X-Ray, and after him, pass it around to Golf Zero Hotel Kilo Echo. Looks like I've become net control, Mike Whiskey 7 Echo Uniform Golf.
0: Yeah, Elijah here, KI5WPX. I was wondering, if you're using a push-to-talk over cellular radio, how exactly are you getting into the East Coast Reflector?
1: MW7EUG portable. I'm just going to step in there and then I'll pass it back around to Golf Zero Hotel Kilo Echo. I have absolutely no idea. So the system I'm connected to is via a system called HubNet, which is a mostly British system that links internet-connected repeaters here in the UK. So in an attempt to encourage activity on 2 and 70, what people are doing is linking repeaters to a service called HubNet, which is an all-star based service that links repeaters together over internet trunking. The nice thing with HubNet is that if you key up on a HubNet repeater or even come straight back into HubNet through something like I'm doing, there's always someone around to answer your call, or there usually is. How it's connected to the East Coast Reflector, I have absolutely no idea. That's a bit above my pay grade and understanding, metaphorically, but I'm assuming that the East Coast Reflector is linked to HubNet on AllStar. That would be my guess, but a very fortuitous transatlantic link-up anyway, so that's all good. And with that, I'll pass it back to Kilo India 5 Whiskey Pepper X-Ray, and then round to Golf Zero Hotel Kilo Echo.
0: Yeah, it's pretty cool what you can do with the Internet. But yeah, what I would like to do is to do more nets over HF and stuff. But yeah, okay, I guess I'll pass it on. This is KI5WPX. Thanks for hanging out.
2: Yeah, KI5WPX, GZHK, he returning. Yep, I'd say, well, it's probably good morning to you over there in America, isn't it? About 11 o'clock. So, yeah, good morning over there from good afternoon in England. Yes, name sends John. Located in a small market town, Chatteris in the east of England. If you know England at all, Cambridge or London, go 50 miles north, you get to Cambridge. Go 20 miles further north, you get to Chatteris. So about 70 miles north of the capital. Running here a little, it's a Kuangshang handheld into a HubNet repeater just down the road, about a mile or so. Lovely things this way, absolutely booming through. So Nice sort of audio as well. None of that sort of scratchy stuff that some people seem to have. Anyway, I'll pass it back from Golf Zero, Hotel Kilo Echo.
1: MW7EUG returning. That's all received, Elijah. Kilo India 5 Whiskey Pepper X-Ray. It is kind of cool what you can do with internet linking, but the side of me that likes purism goes, well, is it real radio? Well, I guess it is in the sense that real RF is coming out of repeaters up and down the UK, and it seems overseas. And I often get into Hubness on RF as well, when line of sight allows, on 2 and 70. In terms of more HF nets and stuff, absolutely received all there. And I've just bought my first HF radio on Thursday, which I've not set up yet. I've got a Kenwood 570D, which I'm going to hook up to a NFED half-wave and see what happens on HF. But this will be my first experience of HF operations, so we shall see. I might work you across the Atlantic on 20 metres or something. G0HKE, yeah, that's all received, no catalyst quite well. I've worked a fair bit across the south central, southeast into the east of England, so know that area quite well indeed. And it's nice to make your acquaintance here on HubNet. With that, I'll pass it round back to the Kilo India 5 station, Elijah, if he's still on, and then back round to Golf Zero Hotel Kilo Echo.
0: Yeah, KI5WPX here. Yeah, I'm wondering if you can, like, set up a repeater there yourself to use analog too. Like, if you don't want to use a cellular-based radio, like if you don't like the subscription to it, you know, because you have to pay for it or whatever, maybe you could, like, use a Raspberry Pi and set up your own RF node, or across the UK start making more RF nodes that are actually just normal repeaters, like high-power repeaters. And then link some of those to the internet, but also just link them together. So, like, in emergency situations, or if something goes wrong, something bad happens, then you could actually transmit over a repeater, and it could just go from repeater to repeater.
1: Nothing heard. So, MW7EUG returning, and then I'll pass it back around to G0HKE. Yeah, that's exactly what HubNet is. So, HubNet links real repeaters over IP backbones. So, the nearest one to me is actually 70 miles away, which I don't often get into, which is GB3CR. So there are quite a lot of real repeaters pushing, you know, 50 watts into 2 and 70 that do HubNet. And there are loads of repeaters here as well that are internet linked. Some of them DMR, some of them analog. My preference is analog always. I don't actually like DMR that much. And that's become kind of a fracture in the UK amateur radio operations on 2 and 70. There's lots of people doing DMR. There's lots of people doing other access methods like Fusion and D-Star and stuff. And it's kind of fractured the analog scene. So we kind of have different things happening in different ways, and internet linking, I suppose, in some ways ties it together. But HubNet, the purpose of HubNet is to link analog repeaters across the UK, really. And that's sort of what happens. Unfortunately, there are two analog repeaters near me that aren't actually on HubNet, although there is quite a nice local scene on those repeaters. So I key up on Thursday and Friday when I'm in range, and work a lot of the local boys. So they kind of know where my tea breaks are, and I call in from work. So yeah, absolutely, if you don't like POC, HubNet is mainly an analog system. It's just I'm running an Android POC set, running All-Star Link on or Echo Link even on POC. I'll pass it back round to G0 Hotel Kilo Echo, and then back round to the KI5 station.
2: Yeah, G0HK returning. I wasn't too sure then. I thought, yeah, I better not just pipe up. It's two of us, is nothing worse. Yeah, it is. That, and there's the several HubNet, All-Star, D-Star, all sorts of nodes you can connect to this with different codes. Yeah, it's quite well set up in England. I mean, you can link the local, like in the area, we've got repeater PI that covers most of East Anglia, to be honest. So if you link something to that, it covers the whole of East Anglia. So, yeah. And they do tie some together sometimes. It can be annoying sometimes, though, because people put really weird ones on really weird things at really weird times. So you get sort of people from New Zealand.

PI at midday, which is right, sort of, yeah, okay. But, I mean, but it's just different. Yeah, it's all linkable and there's no real control over it. As long as you know the codes and can type it in, go for it. But, I mean, but, yeah. We've got a big argument at the moment going on with our BBC. America's too big, but where we are, we transmit on long wave on 198 kHz, the BBC, Radio 4. It does the shipping forecast for boats. It goes about, well, you probably get about a third across the Atlantic, down to the Bay of Biscay, halfway across Europe. In France, you can hear it quietly, right? And on the 27th of June this year, they're going to switch it off because they've decided that it's not economical to run 100 kilowatt, you know, station on long wave that no one supposedly listens to. I mean, the fact we all listen to cricket on it and, you know, the World Service and all this sort of stuff, and also the radios that run on it use, you know, four batteries that will last 6 months and you shed all the time left on, and look at digital radio goes flat, they're going to switch it off on the 27th, so we're all objecting to it and having a little moan at the BBC, but I don't think they're going to change their mind. They're just trying to save money, I suppose, from... Anyway, in America, I don't think you have that problem because yours are all private, aren't they? So it's whatever anyone wants to redo, they can do it, can't they? Unlike here. But anyway, from Golf Zero, Hotel Kilo Echo.

0: Hey, this is Cat 5WPX. Yeah, I agree. You should really keep shortwave and longwave stations going. And hopefully the U.S., or hopefully, actually, I might try to launch my own shortwave broadcast sometime.
1: WE7EUG, portable in the group. Yeah, there's been a bit of controversy about the closure of Radio 4 on longwave. And I know that being in an FM VNU, not spot half the time, longwave always got in. And I used to sate my slight insomnia problem with listening to what Radio 4 and then the BBC on longwave and sleep. I suppose I've replaced it with podcasts now, which is a sign of the times. But it was always a faithful companion to hear the slightly compressed but slightly richer in some ways longwave signal coming in, and it will be sorely missed. And agree with HKE about the cricket for those of us that that like that sport. It was always a trusty companion and soothing voice. The only thing I can think of that is a positive out of it is if the BBC and others are abandoning longwave, perhaps, and just perhaps, we might be able to get 100 kilohertz of amateur allocation in the old longwave broadcast band. That would be a nice thought, wouldn't it? We could displace top band with the bit more spectrum in the low frequency band. But, you know, that will be interesting for experimentation. I know that we've got 220 or 2.2 kilometres. We've only got, like, 10 kilohertz of bandwidth there, so it's not really enough for many modes. But it'd be interesting.
0: Yeah, honestly, I hope that besides all the shortwave bands that are required for certain utilities, I really hope that all of the shortwave stations come back. And you'll just have shortwave stations as a common thing. And you could even put a shortwave antenna inside a car, too. And, like, car manufacturers could actually put shortwave radios in.
2: Yeah, the main thing is in this country, Radio 4, it was near Rugby, it covers basically, well, if you've got an amateur receiver, the whole country. If you've got a broadcast, you know, a Roberts radio or something, you can't be a nice old Roberts radio in wood with a big square battery listening to cricket on Sunday afternoon. I mean, what more could you want in this world? But also it has the advantage, like, I'm not being funny. Let's put it here. You're out at sea now in a dinghy. You've got your crummy radio with you. You've dropped your compass in the water. Your phone's gone flat. What are you going to do? You just get your twisty radio. You twist it to the signal for Radio 4. Listen to the null. You know, that's England that way. And get paddling. You know what I mean? I mean, even for basics. Also, if there's any trouble, I mean, I'm not being funny. I mean, what are the enemies going to hack? The internet. So once they switch the internet off, right, all your DAB radio has stopped. Because every DAB radio network I know locally is fed via an internet link. Probably a blooming phone line just tacked to it or something, I don't know. So all that will go straight away off. The FM network is also fed via all the internet. So if they shut the internet off, local radio will just literally go dead. So, I mean, you know, having a transmitter that can cover nearly the whole country, I think is rather good, personally. You know, but I suppose it's probably costing an electric bill, you know, all this rubbish. And They reckon they've got one valve left, right, because this transmitter was built in about 1935. And they used to have big valves then, mercury arc valves and all that. They've got one left, which means potentially it could run another 10 years. But I'm sure if you said to someone, can you find a 100 kilohertz transmitter or whatever it is, 1 megawatt or whatever it is, it's pretty big. But the thing is, it's bomb-proof, because it's all, I don't know, I ain't kidding you, this is, if you look at pictures of the place, there is nothing digital in there apart from the calculator. It's all manual stuff with big fat switches and, you know, if you MP pulse that place, all that happens is the clock on the wall will probably stop.
0: Keeping really old transmitter equipment online is a really good thing, kind of like WFE in Fort Collins, Colorado, here in the States. You know, even though they might still use a lot of older equipment, it's better just to keep it running. You know, there's no reason to use new equipment unless you need to. And also
1: similar,
0: making it redundant.
1: Local
0: so if you, even if there is no internet link, you could use satellites or radio microwaves or, you know, kind of like AT&T long lines. You know, so just the kind of thing that
1: is
0: harder to control.
1: They basically have a little transmitter on the roof of their metrical shack, and it probably isn't much bigger than the shack, and that then feeds two other transmitters on the island directly via FM, that which rebroadcast with an offset to cover the island. And it's quite nice to have a community station like that. In terms of medium wave, long wave, short wave, we've still got 5 Live on MF at the moment, haven't we? On 909 and 693. And there's also an interesting factoid, which is that when the whole Iran thing kicked off, the BBC Persian service started booming shortwave out of, I'm tempted to say, Oman or Jordan, it was one of those Middle Eastern countries, into Iran on medium, on the shortwave. I think that was about 15.6, if memory serves me right. But yeah, quite agree about Radio 4 on long wave and the good old Roberts radio. I still have one that was actually, I think, belonged to my grandparents, an early 70s set that doesn't even have any integrated circuits in it. It's all discrete transistors. Or I might even fire up an old valve radio for the closure and take the last couple of minutes of transmission before 198 goes down. And I remember when there's quite a few stations on long wave when I was growing up. We had a few of them here in the north. Northwest of the UK, including an Irish one called Atlantic 252. Anyway, I'll pass it back to Kilo India 5. Oh God, I've got the rest of the call sign. I just walked away from my log. I'll pass it back to you, Elijah, and more from me further on down after G0HKE.
0: KF5WPX here. Yeah. Yeah, it's really important to keep old equipment, like old transmitter equipment, running. Like especially in the U.S., they have the WWV in Fort Collins, Colorado. It's the atomic time station. And even though they may use much older equipment, it's important to keep it running. And also, any other stations using older equipment should really just keep their old stuff running. There's no reason to replace the equipment unless there's a need to. And also, just bringing back older ways of doing things, like non-internet-based things where the radio and television networks are using RF links, like microwave or satellite links, and just things that are harder to control would be a lot better. And, you know, just the thing is with the internet is that it's easier to control and it's easier to destroy. So just bringing back all the older methods would just make more sense.
2: HK returning, yeah. Well, apparently I was looking on the internet news the other day, and I don't know which one it is. I'll probably get this wrong because I'm not in it. But one of those Grokbot Alive things, the American government have told a company you can't release it because technically people can get in it and get it, say, to, I don't know, let's empty Fort Knox's security codes. Let's go and put all that money from the American Treasury Department into my bank account. Let's go and switch all the gas off in Northeast America. Let's go and... And basically, this Grokbot thing, whatever it is, AI, I don't know which one it is, God knows, they said they can't release it because it can do this. Now, even the ones that release to people, they've, like, tied them down so you can't make it go and, say, try and destroy the planet or launch a nuke or do something interesting. But put it this way, I mean, when you get one Grokbot, shall we say, to let's decode the code and get access to another Grokbot, you can see what could go on there. I don't know. To me, it just sounds like... A load of children have been let loose in the library and no one's controlling them from G0HKE.
0: KF5WPX. Yeah, AI has quickly become the enemy because it's all about money now and not really about coming up with really useful, valid uses, except for like normal stuff, but it's been hyped up too much. And yeah, I know AI will definitely fail. You know, the LLM, or just the type of AI that they're using right now, the LLM kind, it's not going to last very long.
1: MW7EUG, portable in the group. Yeah, we have a saying in the Welsh language, ar diwedd y can ydy arian. At the end of the song, it's always money. And you've got companies lending to each other in a sort of circular lending Ponzi scheme to finance AI. And it's not all that useful for day-to-day stuff. It can't go and write work emails for me saying what I want it to say. It'll never get it right. And it's just a vastly overhyped, but like HK was saying, very powerful tool for maleficence. And unfortunately, there are plenty of bad actors in this world. Do we want all our critical infrastructure linked to the same network that some little snot gobbler sat in Siberia or Taiwan or anywhere in the world can hack into it and take down stuff half a world away. Absolutely not. But it's not fashionable. And the other thing with the Empire transmitter, with the old Droitwich 198 long-wave transmitter, it's all valve technology, which means something. It means it's EMP immune, which transistors and solid-state electronics are not. If someone sets an EMP off, you can guarantee that anything with a transistor in it is fried. And the Droitwich transmitter is probably going to be sat there going, north at zero, south at zero, westerly's becoming northwesterly, your shipping forecast on time at half midnight, just as it always was. It's technology that's fundamentally bomb-proof, and we need that in this world. But it's interesting to see that the financial traders are using, pardon me, shortwave technology to get across the Atlantic to make transatlantic trades quicker than the internet would. Which is very interesting. But we live in strange times anyway. Back to Kilo India 5, pardon me again, Whiskey Papa X-Ray. This is the dangers of having a glass of beer before going on the air. Mike Whiskey 7 Echo Uniform Golf Portable back to Kilo India 5, Whiskey Papa X-Ray.
0: KF5WPX, yeah, thank you. Yeah, it would be cool if shortwave was used for more things. One thing to remember, of course, with shortwave is that it can't be too crowded. So it only should be used appropriately and shouldn't be, you know, filled with internet or digital traffic, you know, how people are trying to... I mean, okay, so the thing is with ham radio, you can transmit email and stuff over like that. But with shortwave, it should really just be open and available. There should always be a band or a frequency available to everyone all the time. And even ones that aren't amateur licensed. And, you know, I think shortwave should really just become this big thing again. And so it's used for broadcast, communication, whatever. And it just be kind of this foolproof thing and also possibly start remanufacturing EMP-proof, fully analog radios. And what I would do now is I would definitely prepare for a world war because it kind of seems like something like that could happen. It just seems like the internet is kind of... It kind of seems like the internet might be lost someday or something might happen, so I would just prepare for any event where the internet might just disappear.
2: Yeah, GZHK returning. Yeah, let's put it this way. I mean, even now, in times of war, the phone system basically was switched off. They used to have phones... All the phones be turned off, all to be left on as emergency phones, which could be the government, you know, the police, the fire, the ambulance, hospitals, that sort of stuff. Everybody else's phone stopped working. That was on analog, on your house phone, you know, the old analog thing used to pick up. This country now, we haven't even got analog phones. All our phones now, I mean, I've just had a new one put in, this Hero 1 gig. I've got a gig internet connection now. I mean, what the hell am I going to use? I'm not being funny. I could pad our street off that, but anyway, that's by and by. My phone now is powered off the internet, right? There's no wires to the exchange. It's all on some optical thing. I don't really know how it works exactly. It leaves the house, goes into a cabinet, and then God knows where. You have to go to a phone exchange and a couple of copper wires. But now, I don't know where. But if you switch the power off,

0: your phone dies. So I have to have a backup power supply because I've got one or two things wrong with me, if you know what I mean. So I need a phone to be able to use it. So I've got a backup. I've also got a cell phone network. Well, it can guarantee the cell phone network could be switched off. They're going to have everyone sending WhatsApp pictures of whatever's going on, are they? That's all going to be curtailed down. And I mean, I mean, it might be back to the old 11 metres. Get the old CB out, stick a twig on your car, and away you go. Like the old truckers used to have in the 1990s.
1: Yeah, 5WPX. Yeah, I definitely agree. Yeah, and also the thing with the phone lines is, especially even here in the U.S., the phone lines used to provide power. So you can actually extract a small current from it because there's actually electricity that could power the phone even if the actual mains current was off.
2: MWE7EUG, portable in the group. Yeah, same here. And the big concern here in North Wales is obviously we're quite a rural area compared to the cities, is how resilient is this stuff? So I live in an area that we do get power cuts in winter, and we do get trees coming down disrupting stuff. And basically, the issue with the phone is a huge problem for older people. Okay, we had a power cut here in Storms a couple of months ago. Lasted 3 or 4 hours. The local cell tower, I don't know when they last changed the backup batteries in it, but it wasn't recently because the mobile phone signal lasted around about 13 minutes after the power went off, and then it went away too. So if you're dependent on anything that requires extra power, like the phone, and obviously the exchange, the local office has backup power, but who does in the house? Well, fortunately I do, so to actually report the power cuts, I had to actually spark up my generator, and then the phone came back, and off we go. But the nice thing with the old analog phones is, like you say, they were passively powered, and it would run for a very long time. I think it was 2 or 3 days on the 48-volt batteries in the exchange, and, well, if those goes flat, some linesman goes down the phone exchange and starts the generator. And, highly resilient system. We don't have that. And obviously, like you're saying, in the event of any kind of natural disaster crisis or military action, the first thing that's going to go away is the internet. And without being a full-on prepper, I am moderately prepared for that. I have off-grid power. I have the radios, which is mainly a hobby, but, you know, I mean, what I do for my job is that I do event stuff. I'm used to sitting up to the middle of a field and bringing power comms and everything else with me that I need. But it's a skill many people don't have these days. And the 11-meter comment, absolutely. I'm active on 10 and 11 meters, amateur and CB, and soon to be on the more gentlemanly HF bands, hopefully, apart from 7.2. Anyway, I'll pass it back round to Kilo India 5 Whiskey Fox X-Ray.
1: Thank you, KF5WPX. Yeah. The thing is, you can also use the very low frequencies in the amateur band, which are down below a megahertz, like somewhere in the kilohertz, but they're like, you know, they require very, very big antennas. And I'm wondering if the very lowest frequency bands in the amateur world, I wonder how much advantage you get with those, you know, like over digital or analog modes. I wonder what kind of advantage would you get in it, because, you know, I mean, trust me, the internet is definitely not that exciting. The internet, if the internet went out, I would just be on radio because I wouldn't really care. But I wonder if it would make sense to use the really low frequencies.
0: G0HK returning. Yeah, you can. I mean, we've got Cave Radio, which is, what, 74 or, I don't know, something like that. We've got one at 130-something, haven't we? I don't know if we've got a 400 meg one, 92 kilohertz one, I'm not too sure. I don't really play down that end. But, yeah, you need very, very long aerials because it obviously does very long ground wave. So for the efficiency, well, if the power's there, you can go and hook up a couple of pylons, couldn't you? Use the earth wire, you know, or use one of the wires, just clip it each end and connect it up. I mean, if you've got a 5-mile pylon that's no more use, that'd give you a nice long wire, wouldn't it? I'm terrible, and I... After nuclear war, what would you get up to, John? Fly helicopters into brilliant fields, set things alight. I'd have so much fun. Go and get some nice smoke cars and do burn-ups down the road of them, if they'd start, that is. Oh, dear, don't. It does make you wonder what it'd be like, doesn't it? But, I mean, I'm the same as you in Wales. I've got actually 3 generators. One for work, a little Honda thing, which always starts, you know, an EU220i. That goes always.

0: goes. I've got another larger one, which always seems to mess up with the printer straight, and then I've got a big old Kaipor site generator at the back end, and then I've got about 50 kilowatts of batteries, solar power panels, and electric cars, being able to power off that as well. I mean, a lot of my stuff is, to be honest, I don't really need the grid for electric. I use a bit of gas, obviously, to heat the house, but I've got oil heating as well. Yeah, I'm not a prepper, but I just have the stuff because, I mean, we've had it before in chat, recently. We've had the power out for 2 or 3 days, you know, about 10 years ago, and I thought, flipping hell. So, you know, I started then, I thought, right, get a generator. So it's quite, you know, and I'm sort of like, you know, I'm the old bugger that starts them once a month just to make sure they work. Never have to use them. I'd rather start them and never use them than have to sit there and try and start it and find it don't work, because there'd be nothing worse than that. But, yeah, it is quite interesting. Just, it's like having bottles of water. I mean, I keep about, I don't know, probably a month's worth. I just buy 6-litre bottles, you know, every time I go to Aldi. I stick it at the one end of the shelf and take the other bottles off the other end of the shelf. It just moves along. But, you know, if you have a burst main the other day in Chatteris about 3 months ago, the pipe buffed. I think someone had cut it when they were doing some building work near this industrial unit. I'll just take a pip. And basically, there was no water. So the water comes, everyone's going, oh my God, I can't even make a kettle cut to this. And it was ridiculous. You know what I mean? All right, flushing the loo is irrelevant, but people didn't have enough water to have a drink. I mean, you could just drink beer, I suppose, but, you know, that's my excuse. But anyway, and then I'm thinking, like, you know, they didn't even have, like, 6 litres of water in the house. They could have, make a cup of tea or have a drink. And you think, idiots, but, you know, sometimes I do question intelligence of people.
1: Yeah, that's really cool. Yeah, and also the thing about there's a system in Russia that actually is nuclear ready, where if Russia got annihilated, there's actually, if there's no response, there's a really old Cold War era system, so it will actually launch all of their nuclear arsenal if it's needed.

0: MW7EUG in the group. Yeah, that would be quite a concerning development, especially knowing how our more eastern friends can often mess up through corruption, negligence, and other forms of backsliding. Like we've seen it before. So yeah, if we don't trust the BBC to maintain the Droitwich transmitter, how can we expect them to maintain their dead hand system? Concerning times. And I always, if there's one thing that life's taught me, it's that never look for Maleficent where human mess-ups are an equally plausible cause, unfortunately. But yeah, I agree with what's been said about things like power and generators and similar. And I even hit my partner's house. She has a 4 kilowatt petrol Jenny sat in the garage ready to stand by and do its duty. Even if it does probably need the carburetor cleaning, always find myself doing the mechanical stuff, eh? Yeah, we live in interesting times, and I think without turning into a full-on conspiracy theorist, every household, especially if we live more rural, needs to be, it's not even hugely malicious acts. Can you survive 24 hours without mains water, without mains electric, with all this kind of stuff? Have you got basic kit to be able to function? And these days, as soon as people's mobile phone runs out of charge, that's it. They're well and truly bollocks, really. I've just broken the terms of my license by swearing on the air. Oh well, there we are. Yeah, it's the way the modern world works is a mess in the sense people have no self-resilience anymore, unfortunately. I'll pass it back to Kilo India 5 Whiskey Pepper X-ray.
1: Yeah, 5WPF. Yeah, I agree. Yeah, and also the thing is with Russia, I think the thing is with the dead hand system or whatever it's called, they keep it running. So the old system is still running. So if there's no response, what will happen is Russia will release a missile with a radio transmitter, and that will activate all of their nuclear bombs and will fire them at whatever country they need it if there's no response. And that system is still powered, and they intend on keeping it running, which would make sense because any other newer technology or other way of doing it might not work as well, because sometimes Cold War era stuff like satellites, radio systems, or missiles or whatever, just the older stuff from pre-2000s seems to just be designed better. And it's probably resilient with power backups too.
2: Yeah, geez, HK returning. Yeah, it does make you wonder. It does make you wonder. I mean, years ago in this country, when I was an army cadet years ago, we used to have these ROC posts, little, I don't know what you call them, bunkers everywhere. And they used to have to go and sit in there, and they could do radio transmissions and phone lines and say, what the level of radiation was, the wind and all this sort of stuff. I mean, they had them in this country. It's about, oh, I don't know, God knows, if they're still there, they're probably not. Most of them are too old, but they have all these bunkers, and army cadets used to go up there and civil defence people and all this sort of stuff. But that's all gone now. I don't think we've even got a flood siren in this area. And if we have, I've never heard it being tested. And I live I'm about 10 metres above sea level. And Charis would be an island. So if we had if someone sabotaged Denver Sluice or King's Lynn or some of that way, I mean, the fens would flood, not instantly, but the water would come in every tide, wouldn't it? So, in about a month, I'd be on an island, but that could be advantageous, actually. But, yeah, it's just a case of, I know these systems, doomsday systems, and all these subs that are sitting under the ocean all got their orders, haven't they? Let alone, they don't care who the politician is. If this happens, their orders are to do X, and that's the end of it. They don't change that. So there's all this sort of stuff going on, which makes you wonder sometimes, what a waste of money. But anyway, still, I shouldn't say that. What you think, don't it? I mean, everyone will be listening to this and saying there's three conspiracy theories. If we all get in a pub together, we'd have a great time, wouldn't we, from G0HKE?
1: Yeah, definitely. Yeah, and also the one weird thing that I did notice is the Doomsday Plane, which is the United States Doomsday Plane. It's basically a presidential command center if nuclear war strikes out, so not Air Force One, but the Doomsday Plane was more recently in 2026 seen at an airport, a normal airport, and it's been seen in more places now, and I'm wondering, are they preparing for something or what? They've also been, the United States has also been refreshing its nuclear arsenal as well.
0: MW7EEG portable in the group. Yeah, it does make you wonder. And one of the things I'll tie this little conversation back to in regards to the Radio 4 thing. A joke for the last 30 years has been that the Empire transmitter with Radio 4 is actually quite necessary, because guess what happens in the event of a major loss of communication or problems with our nuclear submarines? One of their parts of letters of last resort is to come near the surface and listen for Radio 4. And if they get Radio 4, civilization's still going, probably the cricket match running. And if it's not, read the next line in the letters of last resort.

0: like it's happened. Better not have. Ruined a football match.
1: That's all received. Yeah, absolutely right. MW7EEG.

0: nothing. I'll take it then, just in case he's probably got a flat battery, or he's probably got the CIA banging his front door now, haven't they? Mustn't talk politics on the radio. You're not allowed to. From G to HK, we're not. We're just conspiracy theorists. That's the same thing. Not. But, yeah, no, it does make you wonder sometimes. It does make you wonder. But, yeah, it's a really... it's just sad, because, the only reason they're shutting up, they had to keep it on, was because all those clocks that the electric board hadn't changed out used to use Radio 4 to change from the dear rate to the cheap rate, didn't they? And the power company's going, oh, no, if you turn it off, we won't be able to charge people electric, and they'll be getting free electric on the cheap night rate. Ah, oh, that'd be funny. Brilliant. No, so that's what I kept it going, because I'm going to...
1: W7EEG. Yeah, that's all received. And yeah, I think there's still something like 250,000 electricity meters that haven't been changed out yet. It's a hell of a lot. I was talking to at work, we had a couple of so-called smart meters fitted in the last 6 months, and suddenly they were having to really get a wiggle on with changing them, because they've been planning on this for like the last 10 years, not really doing it like most infrastructure projects in the UK these days. And suddenly, when it was confirmed that the transmitter was going away, oh, shoot, we're going to have to do some work, lads. And suddenly all these apartments became available and people coming around fitting smart meters to replace the old Economy 7 ones, but there we are. I will probably have to go clear in a few minutes and go spend some quality time with the girlfriend. We're going to go for a nice walk, although I might take the radio with me. And yeah, not conspiracy theorists, just realistic in a world where, as the Chinese used to say, to live in interesting times is a curse. MW7EEG in the group.

MW7EEG. Isn't it amazing what happens when you start talking about slightly controversial stuff? Hubnet slid twice in the last half hour. Dear, oh, dearie me.

0: 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Where's everyone gone?
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3: Yeah, right, Robert, G4ZWH, G0CDX, are you receiving, over?
1: Sorry, mate, just had the control room talking over the top of you. Was that aimed at me?
3: Hey, Roger there, Rob, G0CDX returning. There seems to be a little bit confusion on the hubnet this evening, but good to hear you, mate. Hope you're doing well, G0CDX.

0: Yeah, afternoon, Paul. Are there some gremlins in the system then? I was on the way to a job, but I've just been stood down, so not sure what's going on there. Back to you.
1: Well, so you ain't been stood down because they're drop dead. Who knows? When you go on to, when you get offered a job, is it generally, could it be anything, or are you sort of specialising in something there, Rob? Tuning up my, I've got an outdoor antenna. We're at a place called Filey, which is near Scarborough, and I can hear the hubnet through Brendan's gateway, but unfortunately I can't get into it, but I am 71 miles away from it, and I could still hear, and I could hear, as I say, I could hear hubnet coming through it on the frequency set up on a simplex 2 meter frequency. Back to you, Rob. 20 CDX.

0: Yeah, okay, Paul. Did you say there's something funny going on with Hubnet? Was there another station that was talking there? I was a bit confused when I called you. When I let go, somebody else was talking. I wasn't sure why that was. Yeah, I mean, I can get sent to any job within scope, really. I went to one about half an hour ago. The male was found unconscious in the middle of the field. It's quite a funny job, actually. Well, the short version is that when I was rolling him into the recovery position, he woke up and he had had a skin fall and he was having a nap, basically. but I've just been sent to a room. You know some elderly people wear those pendants around their neck? It was one of those that had been activated, so I didn't actually know what the job was. I just knew it had been activated. So, yeah, it's a bit of an unknown sometimes. So where are you, Paul? Are you on holiday? And where are you? Back to you.
1: Yeah, okay, Rob G0CDX returning. I'm at a place called Filey, which is near Scarborough, in between Skegness and Scarborough. And I'm about 70 miles from 2E0, what is it, Brendan, I can't remember his call sign, BDS. I'm about 70 miles from his repeater in Lincoln. And I can hear the Hubnet through his repeater, or through his gateway, not repeater. But unfortunately, I can't get into it. I've only got about maximum of 5 watts. But it must have quite a huge coverage, his gateway there, Rob. Yeah, and it sounds like you're quite enjoying that job, an emergency worker. Sounds like you're really enjoying it, but... good on you, mate, and long may you continue doing it and enjoying it. Back to you, G0CDX.

0: Yeah, it's more exciting than spreadsheets. I'll tell you that. I wonder how long you're there for then. Maybe you're hearing it because it's going up the water. I don't know if there's a lot of water where you are. Maybe it's sneaking up the side there. Right, I'm back home now, and I need to get some dinner on. So back to you, Paul. I wonder how long you're there for, and then I'll clear G4ZWH.
1: Okay, Rob. We're here for at least 3 days. We paid for 3 nights anyway. It's on a Haven site. It's mainly mobile homes here, but they have got a sectioned off bit for motorhomes, caravans, and tents and stuff, which we're in. It's really nice. It's quite high up, and that's the reason why I'm again, the Brendan's gateway is takeoff point, but I'm not hearing. I've been scanning channels and PMR and what's the other one for the Maritime Mobile MAR. I've been scanning those, but not a lot of activity at the moment. But you know, you wouldn't really expect it on a Sunday night, would you? All right, Rob. Have a good evening, and catch up with you soon. 7-3 for now, G0 CDX.

0: Yeah, okay, Paul. We'll enjoy that and enjoy the travels. We're actually up to Sunderland a week on Wednesday for a funeral, sadly, but that'll be a bit of a mission in the day. I think we're there and back in the day. All right, well, you have a good evening. 7-3, all the best, G4ZWH.
1: Yeah, stand by, Bryn. Rob, did you say a week on Monday for coming up to Sunderland, QSL?
0: No, negative. It's Wednesday, the 24th. Over.
1: Yeah, I was, thinking about maybe having a coffee with you, but Denise has got hospital on that day. But I know you're coming up for a funeral. Where you, you know, I promise. Sunderland is probably only about half, three quarters of an hour or something like that. Denise is saying it's a bit more, but it is our way. But never mind, mate. All right, catch you soon, Rob. 7-3 for now.
0: Yeah, okay, it was a good thought anyway. All right, mate, take care. 7-3.
1: Yeah, 7-3, Rob, catch you later. Go ahead, Brendan, G0CDA.
2: Yeah, hello, Paul. Good evening to you. 2-0 BDS. I was just in the shack. I've been for a bit just listening through. Being a bit bleeping up. I was just listening to what you were saying, and I hope you've enjoyed it. I've been most of the camps up there at some period in time with it looked like a scene from Boys from the Black stuff with my own two kids and three or four or five foster kids at times in the up all the Haven caravan sites and parks. We've been along there in Brimington, Scarborough, Filey, you name it, we've been in them. I'm just trying to think where the hell else we've been. Oh, we've been all over the place. Primrose Valley and all of them. And Caton Bay. You name it. I think Reedon Sands was the worst. That was absolutely awful. And never to return. But anyway, I digress. I was listening to what you were saying there. There must be a lift on, because I'm looking at where my location is compared to where you are. And yes, I do get up the coast, because I can get into Scotland on the coastline there if I'm working 2 meters on the beam, which I haven't done for a while. But there's a lot of traffic between you and I. I'm just wondering whether it might be another repeater, because you've got Bridlington, you've got Scarborough. Well, you know what you've got around you. You've got Hornsey, you've got Withernsea, you've got Hull, you've got Market Wheaton, you've got Beverley, you've got Driffield, you've got all sorts up there. You've got Hull, you've got Market Wheaton, you've got Beverley, you've got Driffield, you've got all sorts up

0: Okay, Brent, G0CX returning. This is Mate Shot Guy, and you ain't still talking.
1: You got it.
0: WW, Mike Bravo 7 India Whiskey. It's in Lincoln, I think. It's about 71 miles away from me. Looking at repeater book there, Brent. Go ahead.

0: that's written for the Blinker. That's not mine. I know the one you're talking about. That's very, very high up. Mine's Sierra Romeo. I know the one you're talking about. It's a good repeater. I can't get it from here, which is crazy. Used to be able to, but can't anymore. I was going to say, I'd be very surprised if you can hear me. I was quite excited. I thought, oh, you can hear me in Farley. I knew in the back of my mind, I thought, no, it's not mine. Absolutely not. I thought you must be picking one of the other ones up. But, yeah, Lincoln. No, it's not mine, Paul. Go ahead.
1: Yeah, okay, Brendan. Don't know who that was, but whoever it was, grow up. Brendan, I've got to go, mate. I've got to make a phone call. Someone's just rung me, and I rejected the phone call, but I need to ring back just to make sure it's nothing important. I'll catch up with you on that one later, mate. But he's definitely in Lincoln anyway. I thought it was yours because you're down that way, ain't you? And I'm on very high ground here, right by the sea. So I should imagine I should be able to get some good stuff from here. I've got an antenna out, 2 meter, 70 cents antenna out on the top of the roof. 7-3 for now, Brendan, and catch you a bit later. G0 CDX.
0: I was going to say I can't hold it. I'm doing some work with my insulin pump, replacing the sensors that talk to the insulin pump to tell it how much insulin to give me.
2: Okay, mate. Yeah, no sweat, no problem.
0: And catch you later. Yeah, sadly it's Lincoln. WW is not mine, I'm afraid. SR Sierra Romeo is mine.
2: Right, catch you later on. Enjoy your evening. It's turned out to be quite a nice evening here. Very, very sunny. It must be up there as well, I would suspect. 20 BDS, clear the system. Thanks for the use of. Catch you later, Paul.
1: Yeah, 7-3, bring 20 CDX.
3: M0SCS, quick hello to you, Paul. I understand you're clearing, but just want to pop in and say hi.
1: Okay, Simon, G0 CDX, recently. I've got to make a phone call, mate. I just had a missed call while I was on the radio, and it's I just want to ring back just to make sure it's nothing important. So I may be around in about 10, 15 minutes time for a little bunny, Simon. But good to hear you, mate. Have a good evening if I don't catch up with you. And I take it you're down, still down in the West Country, are you, mate? Just give me one over on what you've been up to down there. What you done with radio equipment down there? Back to you for the final over, Simon. Go ahead.

0: M0SCS. Yeah, I tried to break in on the handheld using the OpenSpot, but it was a miserable reception, so I'm actually using Echo Link. Yeah, we arrived yesterday about 4 p.m., 4:30, and not a lot today really. Just been up, do some shopping, pick up some provisions, had a little chat on the radio while I was up there earlier on while I was charging the car. And we've just been mooching around Dartmouth today. Tomorrow we're off to Bigbury Bay. Fingers crossed the weather's going to be decent. It's been blue skies all day here, so hopefully tomorrow will be nice. So the plan is to take the 857 with me and stick it in some sand somewhere. Well, not the radio, the antenna, and operate from there. So if I do get it up and running, I'll send you a message, Paul, at M0SCS. 73's to you for now.
1: Yeah, okay, cheers, Simon. Catch up soon and enjoy your breakdown there. Weather up here is, it's bright, it's a bit bright, but it's quite overcast. It feels a little bit nippy to me. We are right on the coast. We're probably a good, we can't be that far, but I'm thinking probably a good 300 above sea level, because the sea level's way below us. 73, mate, G0 CDX.
0: Yeah, cheers, Paul. Catch you later, M0SCS clear.

0: Stuart, I mean, I just a message to those who've blocked my node, so I can't do any more tests on it. Instead of blocking it, just give me a chance, will you, to tweak it. Don't think it was causing any problems. If it was, I do apologise. But please don't block it. That's not the way forward, is it? I'm trying to work on it to get it correct. So don't block it. Thank you very much. G8NAI.
1: G8NLI, I'm not sure if anyone else is around on Hubnet, but I am. I've not had any interference from your node. No problems received my end, and we need more nodes and access ways, the better. So, no problem at all for me. Best 73s from MW7EEG Portable.
0: Yeah, thanks to the MW7. Sorry, Mr. Last bit of your call sign. Well, I'm working through a local gateway now. I can't work through my node because it's blocked. My node is MB7ILN. And I was trying to sort things out with it. But they're too trigger happy and just block it. I can't sort of connect to it at the moment. Unless it's me done something wrong, I don't think so. I think they just blocked it, you know, being stupid. Okay. Anyway, enough said. But thanks for coming.
1: MW7EUG Portable returning, that's all received. So that call here is Mike Whiskey 7 Echo Uniform Golf. That's all received. It shouldn't be any reason to block it, mate. My suggestion would be ping off a message to the guys at Hubnet. I think it's hubnetwork.uk is their website. Ping off a message and say you're trying to do test and trace, and can you please unblock that I can test it? That would be mine.

Yeah, whoever's blocked you. The local gateway, MB7IST, wherever it is. You're idiots. Total idiots. Come on, play the game. GHNAI said that in disgust.

0: Yeah, MW70, EG, it's probably
1: idiot.
0: Nothing malicious, mate.
1: Idiot.
0: It's probably just a system that's auto-blocked or dropped a connection or something. It won't be malicious, mate. Ping off a message to the lads and you should be able to get you sorted. MW70, EG, portable.
2: 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GANAI, G0OMK. Do you copy me, Jay?

0: checking out different repeaters, Dave. He didn't hear you call him. G0CDX.
1: I just had some information for him that might calm him down a little bit. He does tend to jump onto Hubnet for the wrong reasons and, you know, start causing a commotion, for want of a better word. But I just had some information for him, but I'll disappear off and mind my own business. Thank you, Paul. 7-3.
0: Yeah, okay, Dave, no worries. Catch up with you soon, mate. Have a good day. G0CDX, or good evening.

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1: Good evening, old boy. Nice to hear you in there, Kev. What's the WX like over in Zarland? That's you, G0CDX.
0: DG4SKN Mobile, okay, Paul. Yeah, I just started on the little walk tonight. Just at the tail end of you and Dave there. I did check actually before I came out. Can't remember what it said. Oh yeah, 17 degrees. Bit of a breeze. Sun's out. And scattered clouds, that's about it. So quite pleasant, not too hot, not too cold. And pretty good, Paul. So like your end, go ahead.
1: Okay, G0CDX returning. 14 at the moment here, and overnight going down to 10 Celsius, so we'll definitely need the heating on. These vanes are not as warm as your houses, because there's no insulation. Well, there's very little insulation. Some people do insulate their van, but we've got gas essentially in where we can use if we're not on hookup. But we're on hookup tonight, so we'll use electric central heating, so it won't get cold in here. The weather's not great for being away. Tomorrow we're planning to go into Farley, get the bus in. So that's the plan. But I think I shall need at least a warm coat on. I don't think it's going to be that hot. It's quite disconcerting really at this time of the year. The sort of temperatures we've got, even right across the country. I think even in the south they're not doing too good temperature wise. But it is what it is, mate. When's this toy coming that you bought, which you keep in secret? Go ahead, G0CDX.
0: DG4SK, okay, Paul. Yeah, I know, Sylvia put a comment on the Facebook thing, didn't she? So she said you'll have to wait. Well, I was a bit cheeky. I haven't given you the link. No, we'll send you the link to it tonight, definitely. Send you the link. It's coming from Toman. So, I'll send you the link. It's a shame about, a load of musicians in England used to order from Toman a lot before Brexit. Because they didn't have to pay any extra or anything, and it came really quick. Of course, since Brexit, it's not so easy. People still do order from Toman, because it still works out pretty reasonable prices, but not as good as what they used to be. But there you go. Sorry for me. We're thinking of... it is a huge emporium. It sells basically everything. We were thinking of paying a little visit one day, someday, just having a look round the place. Care about the weather. Yeah, it's not brilliant then, is it, for you? But don't you, is it 2 or 3 degrees cooler up north compared to the south generally? I think it might be. It's bound to be, I guess, because you're quite a little distance further north, aren't you? So Dave's basking in hot weather and you're a little bit cooler. Back to you, Paul, DG4SKN Mobile.
1: Yeah, okay, Kev, G0CDX returning. I think they're getting a little bit better weather down south than we got up north. But I don't think it's fantastic down here either at the moment. I did try to get in the local repeaters today, but I could hear the one in Filey, but it wasn't very strong. Actually, the one in Filey was a repeater. I think it was a standalone repeater. But I couldn't even access it. It's only 5 miles away, so whether it's switched off, I don't know. And then there was another one that I could get that was about 11 miles away. I think that was the Scarborough gateway or repeater. I could hear Hubnet through it, GB7IWW. I could hear Hubnet through it, but I couldn't access it, and it wasn't very strong anyway, so that one went out the window. Lucky we've got these nodes, eh? I wouldn't be. I'll tell you what, if I didn't have the node, there ain't too many places around the country where I can connect. I think I've only once really been able to work Hubnet properly through a gateway or repeater, and I can't remember where that was. As for Toman, Kev, if you went to visit their place, you'd come out of their skin, mate. So if I was you, I wouldn't bother. I just wonder what type of instrument you bought. I probably think it won't be a guitar for some reason, but we'll see. But we've got gear for music in this country, which is leads me on to cheap guitars. I sent you a picture last week of a cheap guitar with an amplifier. They looked like a Gibson, that shape. And it was really cheap money. And I said to you, what did you think? But you never came back to me. But in the end, I looked at it a few times. I went and Googled it and thought, actually, it's a Charlie Cheapo and it ain't that good. Back to you, Kev G0CDX.
0: DG4 scanner. Yeah, I mean, it was alright, wasn't it? But, sorry I didn't get back to you about it, but I didn't want to encourage you because you might have bought it. those little amps that they give away, that are provided with the startup setups, are never that good as a standalone amp anyway, are they? They're not so bad if you've got a multi-effects pedal or something you can put with it, but surprising what you can get for the money, though. Not saying that they're rubbish, but, you know, with a good setup and everything, even those starter packs are pretty reasonable. I think that a few years ago, everybody said that get a Squire, Fender Squire starter pack. Sorry if I'm sounding out of breath, but I am. I've just been up a couple of the quite steep hills. They're on a par. The Fender Squire starter packs now aren't any better than the cheaper ones now, I don't think. When I was teaching guitar, I always used to say to people who were starting to get the Squire starter packs. But I don't know, everybody's moaning like mad now about how Fender aren't up to par, really, and that you're paying for the name. Well, we know that. There's a lot of guitars around now that are good.

0: the Fenders, but a lot of people still want to have that Fender on the headstock, don't they? Like we do. That's you, DG4S KN Mobile.
1: DG4S KN Mobile, G0CDX. Yeah, I think them star packs are probably helping Fender quite a lot, because I think people buy them and, you know, start to get a few little tunes out of them and then think, well, actually, I want something better. I know someone who did that, and now he's quite a few quid in. And if you got a mate who's got the other stuff, it makes it even worse, the good stuff. Because you keep seeing their nice white guitars and, sunburst guitars hanging up. And can't remember the black and white one, what that's called. And you keep thinking, oh, I wish I had one of those. But, yeah, I know what you mean, Kev. We're going to go into filing tomorrow. It's not going to be warm, but we're going to get a bus in and have a wander around. And perhaps we'll... I'll send you a picture of our lunch. other than that, not a lot doing, really. As I say, we're enjoying the tranquility of this site. It's quite nice. We're up overlooking the sea. It's a bit breezy up here, but it's really nice, Kev. There was something else I wanted to ask you, but it's gone out of my head. So, unless you've got any other further comments, I think I'm going to sign with you and get myself comfortable, mate. Back round to you, DG4SKN, G0CDX.
0: DG4SKN for the final. Yeah, mate, it's the final. We've got an even steeper hill to climb now. I'm going to venture into the woods. Because we've got a bit of daylight left here. And we'll have a little trek into the wooded area. It's almost like a forest, to be honest. And but to get into it, you've got to go up some pretty steep hills. It's all right coming back. Anyway, excuse me, enjoy the fish and chips when you get it, when you have it. Not sure what you had this evening, or whether you maybe not had anything yet. Or maybe you're going to have some it from the supplies in the van. Okay, Paul, wish you 7-3. Catch you tomorrow, I expect. Have a good evening. I'll get myself sussed out, well, sorted out. I think about going up this really steep hill and having a look in the woods. Cheers tonight, Paul. CDX, DG4SKN Mobile, off and clear.
1: Yeah, okay, G0CDX returning. Well, the story with the food goes, when we booked this site, Denise saw on some of their information, Sunday roast for £10 per person. So we thought, oh, that sounds all right. So about 3:30, we thought we'd have a wander over and get a nice Sunday roast. Gets over there, walks halfway across the campsite to get to it. When we get there, there's no Sunday roast available. It's all gone. Everything else is like between 15 and 25 quid. And most of it, I didn't fancy any of it anyway. They got a burger there as well. Didn't really fancy that. And anyway, we came back to the van and Denise knocked up burger and chips with salad. And also... some coleslaw, and I don't know if you've ever had alioli. She bought a tub of that from the supermarket, and it's really nice. It's better than what they call that, mayonnaise. It's better than mayonnaise. It's got a really nice taste to it. So if you haven't had it, get some alioli. So we had that, and it was really nice. And we'll, as I say, tomorrow we'll. We don't know what we're going to have tomorrow, but we'll have a look. 7-3 for now, mate. So we had that, and it was really nice. And we'll, as I say, tomorrow, we'll, we don't know what we're going to have tomorrow, but we'll have a look.

0: I was going to start singing. Tell Laura I love her. But I better not. MM9S, are you? Just listening. The Fracas on Hubnet.
1: Oh, God. You're right. That's off the edge. It's not off the EJ telling somebody off, is it? You well.
0: Yeah, just dabbling away, just listening to the entertainment on a Sunday night. Just need Harry Seacombe to pop in.
1: Oh dear, I don't know whether you're a football watcher or are you at all. You pleased with the score last night?
0: I'm not a football person, Brent, to be honest, but I have to stay patriotic. It's the only time I'm interested. The rest of the time, I don't bother. Do you know what? The thing that I'm more interested in was the Craig Ferguson, young chap from Paisley, that walked 3,000 miles from LA to Boston. Raising money for mental health. £1 million he raised. So I was more chuffed at that, and just chuffed at that actually the fan zone. Watching the Boston police playing Keepy Uppy and that. And I hope it stays that way. I hope it doesn't go stupid, but we've still got the stupid lot to go. Do you know the Vindaloo mob?
1: Yeah, no, that's what I worry about as well. But you're renowned for being, every country, every single time that you've managed to achieve to get somewhere, welcomes you with open arms because you're so generally well behaved and fun to be around. I know. I'm a Scouser. I used to go to the Rangers Celtic matches, and I'm a Catholic, and my mate was a Protestant. So we technically were supposed to be an opposite end. And the first time he took me to one of the matches, he said, "Come on, we'll go to the Celtic Rangers match." I went, "Oh, all right." So I went up there, and we're both in the Rangers end, and I come back with excretion in my shoes, urine down my trousers, and I won't say what I put down my neck, but I didn't make that mistake again. Well, he said, "Do you want to go to the, I said, "Yeah, go ahead," and he made sure that I got me the Celtic end. Oh dear, he's a character. He was a good friend, I have to say. That was a while back, but generally they're well behaved, mate, and they're well received. But I know what you're talking about. I am dreading it myself. I'm dreading it. They'll probably get through to the knockouts. It'll be when they get to the knockouts and they come out, then the fire extinguishers will be ripped off the wall, and you know what? It'll be embarrassing. 2-0, BDS.
0: MM9S, are you? Well, if you look at, obviously, not talking politics or anything like that,

0: If you look at them dancing in the street in America and flags and good things happening and happy and everything like that, and not just the Scottish fans, but just football in general, right? Flying flags, right? And then you look at what's going on in Brighton, what's going on in Glasgow, what's going on in London, right? All about nations and nationalities and everything like that. And you're like, just grab a ball and go and have a game of football. And whoever wins, wins. That's it. You know what I mean? All this, my ball's bigger than your ball and I'm going to do this. And it's a sorry state. It's a sorry state. It's my grandkids I feel sorry for. Because they're going to see all this stupidity that's happening. We've became a namby-pamby society. I actually seen it today. I was away shopping, and I was in a high street store, and I wanted to try something on. And I went to changing rooms are there. Yeah. Where's the males one? Oh, we don't have male and female changing rooms, unisex. Okay then, I just put the item back on the shelf. Oh, you know what? No, because I didn't know what sex I'm going to be when I go to the till.
1: It's what it's what your pronoun is. Listen, I have to spend 27 years working for social services as a foster carer. Still am, even though I'm in a predicament myself physically. I do the written work and the wife does the caring. And I'm still at it now. And I'm still getting phone calls, can you do this? And I go on, I have to, mandatory courses, by the way, I have to go on them every year to update them just in case. And it's the same garbage every year. And I'm not one for holding back, Gordon. If I see an opportunity to make the presenter or the tutor hit a brick wall, I do, and I put it in there just to see what the reaction is. I can't help it. I probably get off on it. And I do it all the time, particularly in this the diverse world that we're supposed to live in. It's not diverse at all, is it? I certainly throw a few in there. Well, some of the courses we go on are absolutely ridiculous, but I think out of 350 people back 15 years ago, or couples of any description, that used to foster in Lincolnshire. Just let me reset. There's only, I think it's 10. I don't think it's even that work for the local authority now. They're all gone to, they've all gone to agencies where they get paid a vast amount of money per child, and a lot of them have 3 and 4 children, and it's treated as a job. So they have to pay tax insurance on it. So, I mean, it's not unheard of that, say, £2,000 a week, and then they get the tax insurance taken off it because they've got 4 children in. And it's age-related, depending on what they get paid. Me, I've never had a penny back. Never had a penny in 27 years. I used to... He used to get me mileage, but I stopped doing that because they made it so difficult. I thought, I was just like, I can't be bothered. And I don't even get that anymore. But they brought mandatory training in about 5 years ago, and I wasn't doing it. So the ones who were left, they gave you a bit of a taster or a warmer. So, well, if you do that, you'll get that. And you go, okay, but you have to do, I think it's 5. And it doesn't take long because it's all on Zoom anyway. All except first aid. I do my first aid course. if a child chokes, I want to know, because it's very important, how to sort of particular situation out, because the goalposts move so quickly with things like that, as you probably know yourself. But anyway, I tried to be good. I tried to have me halo on, but most of the time it falls, and it falls behind me, and my tongue gets the better of me. 2-0, busy ass.
0: MM9, Esther, are you? Yeah, I'm all for diversity and various other things, but don't force it. Don't force the issue. I mean, it was a well-known clothing chain. I mean, well, the clues in the name. It's still Marks and Sparks. I'm assuming Mark is a male name, but hey ho. Oh, God, did I name and shame them? Oh dear, never mind. Fine on the football. Rangers Celtic match. Yeah, that just brings me back to the thing with Danny Dyer, the big hard gangster. Was it Danny Dyer? Danny Dyer meets dangerous gangs and rivalries. Anyway, he went to Glasgow for an Old Firm game. An ice cream van sounded its chimes outside Parkhead. And he went, oh, it's all kicking off. Man's a clown. Wouldn't know a good fight if it jumped up and bit him.
1: The best ones were in the 70s and 80s between Liverpool and Man U. They were the buzzies. And everybody wanted to be in the Annie Road end for a reason. I'm not going to mention any of what went on. I can't. But they were the best ones. Not even the Celtic Rangers matches beat them. Not a million years. Never touched it. But yeah, the old Firm games. I enjoyed them. They were good. I quite miss them days, really. I wouldn't mind if we being where I am, if we had a big football club, even if, I know this whole city's just gone to the Premiership and it's 2 hours up the road, but I don't want to travel 2 hours to a football match. I just want to get on a bus and go 30 minutes down the road and I'm there, you know what I mean? And that's not possible here. Because you go 30 minutes out in any direction, you'll either go into the North Sea or you just meet colleagues and cabbages, 2-0 videos.
0: Yeah, you just have to look at all the things that's going on. I mean, youngsters at football games and balaclavas and things like that, they're not there for the game, they're there for the violence. And it just reminds you the casuals from years ago, inter-city casuals and various other things. I've absolutely no time for football. And for the same reason as yourself, I done security in that, obviously, after a lot of disasters and various other things, that they couldn't have the wee man that they used to pay on a Saturday a free ticket or whatever to be a steward. They needed proper stewards and various other things. And you're standing there, and you're there for the protection, the crowd, health and safety. And like you say, you were getting excrement, you were getting bags of pee thrown at you, coins, various other things, and you're like, sod this for a game of soldiers, I'm no doing this for 15 quid an hour, do you know what I mean? There's more to life, but that's it. The other thing that makes me laugh... The other thing that makes me laugh is you watch social media and you see all these people, they're all watching their favourite team with a football top on the TV, and it's like, why?

0: I don't go and put a flat cap on to watch Emmerdale.
1: Hey, they call the Bail Boys caps. I'm thinking about they call them Bail Boys caps, don't they? I've got a couple of them, and some people wear them and they wear them wrong. Yeah, I know what you mean. No, I don't either. And half the time, well, particularly last season, I never watched any Liverpool games. I couldn't stand it. It was driving me nuts. The only thing they're predictable about is unpredictable. I mean, they're not consistent at all. They haven't been since the 90s or mid 90s. But anyway, they kicked off in the pool as well. I do believe this weekend, Friday, Saturday, as well, when you were mentioning that other. So they're having a good old go in Liverpool as well. So I believe. Good sources. It's everywhere. It's getting mad, isn't it? And then we go and nab a Russian oil tanker. Now, if that doesn't make him angry, nothing will. We'll see what happens. He'll come marching up, white all next. We'll be up talking Russian and goose stepping. Do they goose step? Oh, yeah, they do. They goose step everywhere. I couldn't figure it out. Couldn't remember. But done my time, mate. And that was enough. So, I'm now 66, 1 month and... hang on, what is it? 1 month. I had to be 66, 1 month and 1 day, and then I get all my state pension and all my private pensions. I had one private pension anyway because I was signed off on permanent sickness. But I had one private pension from the NHS immediately. I've got the others to come now when they find them. So that'll be fun. I've got no intentions of doing anything or going anywhere, so it'll just sit there, I suppose. I don't know what I'm going to do, Gordon. I've got no idea. I've measured up that... I haven't got round to doing it. There's a lot of stuff in my radio room that I hadn't done, but I've done now. Just let me reset. Hang on. Just let me reset.

0: I've measured up the 590, which is the same size as the 570, which is the same size as the 897. Now the 897 might be a difficult one because it's got the LBG tuner at the side of it. But I've measured it anyway for the stands because I don't like using the stands that come on the transceivers because they're not particularly very good and it does put a strain on them. So I'm going to send you up them those particulars if you can do the honours for me and just give me a price on it to reserve it, yes.
1: MM9SRU, yeah, no problem. Just drop us a message and I'll throw it into the CAD program. It'll fire something up. There might be something floating around, but I'll let you see them first anyway. That's not a problem. Printer's not been on for a wee while, actually. What was the last thing I've done? It was a 7-inch display. Pi display that I was doing. I wanted it sloping, so I did that. So I wonder, have you seen the new Bangladesh All-Star node yet, all the way from Bangladesh? To run, they're called, made in Bangladesh, not in the UK as some are predicting, but they're made in Bangladesh. The two run next generation, the world's best and the world's first with an LED display, apparently.
0: No, I haven't. Just hang on. Anybody else want to use the system? This is 2EZ, everybody else with company. No, I haven't. I'm not, do you know what? I bought a G90 and I bought the battery, which is heavy duty mobility scooter battery, the charger for it, the amperage to go on the outside, the box, huge box to put it all in, separate box for the battery and the charger, and we're going to put all the linkage for the outside, and I've got top band 80, 40, and 20-meter mobile whips to go vertical, and I bought a new stand for it to put it all on, and I got the VNO came so I could set it all up properly and fix it. And I haven't used it. I've took it out of the box to look at it, and I've put it back, and I got it probably last, before I set myself on fire. Yeah, don't ask what I did. But I've had a rough time. It's just come at me left, right and centre. Stupid thing to do, but anyway. And I got it just before then, but it must have been October. And I just literally haven't had it out the box and used it in anger at all. And I thought, you know what, I'm going to get rid of it. I'll get rid of it, a whole batch, a whole thing, right the way through. I've tested the battery, battery's fine. And I'm just going to whack it on eBay, take photographs of everything, and how it's supposed to go, what the idea was and the plan behind it, as they do on there. And I'll whack it on there. Just get some money back on it, because I'm not buying any more radio stuff at all. I've got enough. I mean, I've got 102s and 101s and the tuning units, and they go up to a kilowatt then, tuning units for the 102s and 101s, and there's stuff in the shed. I mean, they're so bleeding big I can't even get them on the bench. I've got four hobbies now. I've got my radios, I've got my modelling, and not the type of modelling you're thinking about. It's aircraft modelling, 175s, and I've just got the Aramis, I got that not that long ago to build. I've got like 50, 60 models to build, and I haven't got anywhere near through them yet. I've got my shooting, and I've just taken up photography. I keep on doing that. And I've just taken up photography, and I also do with my drones. I haven't done so much with my drones because it's been too bloody windy. But we can go a greater weight now on the standard license. But I still haven't used it. Because there's not an awful lot to see around here, really. The idea was, it's I'm sitting in, like, the Star Trek Enterprise, and I'm sitting on a swivel chair because I anticipated that I was going to lose one of my lower limbs because I got an infection in it, and it was really bad. So I designed everything so I could just spin round and get to anything at any one point in time, and now that's become a pain in the bum, so I had to redo everything. And now I'm going to start shooting again because it's cleared up, which I'm pleased about. I'm hobbling, but I mean, I get through. But yeah.

0: I was having a bonfire and decided I was getting impatient because it was just smoking and threw petrol on it and it didn't do anything. I threw some more petrol on it and didn't do anything. I threw some more petrol on it and it ignited and went boom, went into the petrol can, went up my arm, went on my back, and I ripped my clothes off my back. And my T-shirt was still on fire, so I ripped that off. And if my daughter hadn't been here and put Sudocrem all over my back, I'd have been in a right state. Well, I was in a right state, but it's just like sunburn, and it still hurts now. That was last year. I'm an idiot. You don't need to tell me. 2-0 with you.
1: MM9S. MM9S, are you return? Oh, mate, that's my final... I've got a couple of admin stuff popped in. I better do that. But it's no. I've done it myself when I was younger, showing off, as you do down the beach, a few cans. Fire's no going that great. It's siphoning some petrol out of the car. That'll help. And, put into a juice bottle and throw it in the fire. Bang. half what you were cooking is one covered in petrol and two all over everyone else. So not a good idea, but there you go. Just reminds me of the antics in Ireland. Anyway, cheers for the blether and I'll disappear and leave Hubnet to the chatters and such like, and we'll catch up with you later on. So there you go. There was a Scotsman talking to somebody near Boston. There you go. How ironic is that? MM9S, are you?
0: Says that somebody living near Boston. Near Boston, I'm a Scouser, always will be, born and bred in my veins, no different. Even though the missus has turned around and said you've been longer in Lincolnshire than they have at home, I said don't care. It's in my blood. I'm not going to say what I said to that. Oh dear God. Right. Okay. Yeah. Catch you later. And I didn't realise Danny Dyer had gone up to. He was doing what you said he was doing. I thought it was him at the play Grant or whatever his name was. He was the one that was going around all the hard knock places, wasn't he? As far as it were, going all around all the prisons and God knows what else, all around the world. But I didn't realise Danny Dyer was doing it. What are you trying to do? Replicate him? But I can't stand the guy anyway. He gets on me with. I can't even stand the way he talks. He does me head in with his accent and his muzzy. He's got that moustache he's got that he's grown for the series that he's in. He does me bonds in. But anyway, obviously some people like him. Right, catch you later. 3-0 BDS. I'm rabbiting again. Catch you later, Gordon. I'll sell that stuff off to you.
1: Yeah, I try to remember his name now. The other one out of EastEnders, the program they don't have washing machines. Everybody uses their laundry, and everybody's got a job. There's nobody unemployed in Albert Square. Yeah, Grant Mitchell. Was it Grant? One of the Mitchell brothers. Yeah, but the problem is they do these series. And everything. But they've got a film crew and they've got security and they've got another 20, 30 people. They're not just walking into an East End pub or a rough place or something like that. They're not going up Newcastle down some of the rough street places or Liverpool or Toxteth or anything like that and just walking in and going, hello. You know what I mean? They've got a film crew, so obviously they've got protection. It's just, the worst is people pay TV license to watch that rubbish. Nah. They're just, they're not entertaining, put it that way. It's like all these wee nuggets that run around with balaclavas and that on. They're no hard men, they're no gangsters. Jimmy Boyle was a gangster. The Craze were gangsters. These are just cardboard cutouts. Catch you later, all the best, MM9S, are you?
0: Yeah, catch you later. Do you know, it took me ages to cotton on that, I don't know whether you watched it, Venom. Did you watch the films Venom? And the three of them, they're really good, and the actor in it. And he also played, is it Samuel in Peaky Blinders? Is the guy who's played one of the Cray twins. He's really a versatile actor, isn't he? But it took me ages to catch on to Peaky Blinders, and then when I did, I just watched it, you know, buff, bang, I had to get into it. But the film was a bit disappointing. That was made in Liverpool, wasn't it? Just on the Dock Road, just further down than the New Everton Stadium. I know where the Everton Stadium, I know the docks there, because my dad was a seafarer, so I had a pass to get onto all the docks. Every bloody weekend, we'd be walking around the docks, seeing what was in, seeing what ships were in, seeing what merchant ships were in, because my dad was a radio officer in the Royal Navy. And then he went over to the merchant, and he was actually on the pilot boat on the Mersey as well. For 2 years, I think it was. And he used to take me down and take me on the pilot boat with him when my mum was working, because my mum was a nurse. Right, okay. Memories. Oh, long time ago. Right. 2-0 BDS. Clear you. Bye for now, Gordon.
1: Yeah, catch you later. Yeah, we need to hear QSO about that one time. Obviously, that, I'm trying to mind his name now. Oh, can't remember. Mindy, he was a stern person that stood up for workers' rights and everything. Oh, God, he was in Brookside and the Royal Family. Oh, can't remember his name, Scouser. And he was still, I think, right up until not so long ago, he was still under the watchful eyes of the Secret Service because of his activities. No, can't remember his name. Catch you later. All the best, MM9S, are you?
0: Yeah, no problem, mate. You know, he does the McCain's advert, I mean. And the money he made for Brookside, he kept himself. But everything he did for the Royal Family, all that money, 90% of it he gave to charity. And his home is, because it took it, if you remember Brookie when he was in there, and the Royal Family, the one who played his missus, They went on a trip of how they started off in life, and the private lives are totally different. You know how they lived, and he lived as he looked, literally. So it was pretty good actually. I think it's still on. Was it on Five? I think it was on Five, and it's still on there, I think. Well, I did see it the other day. Still on there. But okay, yeah, catch you later. Ricky Thomason. He was a steward. Shop steward. For the general workers. Catch you later. 2-0 BDS.

0: Yeah, that's the chap, Ricky Tomlinson. Yeah, they even had a ham radio in Brookside back in the day. A wee man sitting out in a shed with his slippers on and his cardigan. God, how the hobby's changed. All the best. Cheers there now.
1: Catch you later. Thanks for the use of the system. 2-0 over the escalator.
2: Are you sure you're clear? You've been clearing for the last 15 minutes.
1: Okay, I'll have a word if you like. No, I've got things to do. I'll catch you later, mate. What do you think of the Scotland game? Just a quick comment before I go. What do you reckon to it? Did you watch it?
2: Hello, Boomerang Bren. I was sitting here counting and I thought, yeah, there's a record for you, I think. I'm not quite sure. I didn't watch it, but it was on a stupid time, wasn't it? 2 o'clock in the morning or something. I was tucked up in my bed. I'll catch the highlights another time. The World Cup doesn't mean that much to me. But what I read up on it, didn't really like shake the rafters, did they? From what I gather. I haven't seen any highlights, but I read the, just kind of brushed through the comments from the game. There we are. There's the answer from me. Back to you, 2E0BDSG0OMK.
1: Yeah, okay, man. Honestly, I think the one's going to come out on top of that one. It's definitely going to be Monaco and Brazil, I think. They got one fantastic player at Brazil. It took a long time for them to wake up last night. But when they did wake up, they woke up from that goal. Was absolutely insane. I can't remember his name. And he was playing out on the, he played on the left wing, and that equalising goal was an absolute pearler. Absolute pearler. I thought, oh God, would I like to see him in the Liverpool shirt. Anyway, it ended up 1-1, I think. It was fair to say they came out second half, and they said, well, keep it as it is. So, it put Scotland ahead of the pack for the moment. We'll see how it goes. Anyway, right, I'll catch you later. I'm definitely going. I've got loads to do, and I don't want to be too late. Catch you later, Dave. 2-0 BDS. Be good.
2: Don't let me keep you. 7-3. Ta-da.